0: If you're going to head off to grab a beer and watch the news, I wouldn't blame you.
1: We've got some interesting people coming up that I'm going to interview.
0: I hope so, mate.
1: It's not just us.
0: It hasn't started well so far.
1: It's like Waldorf and Studler, isn't it? Oh, there we go. So once you have your bike, ride it on down to the Memorial Hall for 7:30 in the evening for the next electrifying session of Pai Kakariki Table Tennis Club, the Ponganauts.
0: The Ponganauts. Oh, that's funny. That's funny? Yeah, that's funny.
1: I didn't write that. Maybe it's funny. I didn't write it. Pai Kakariki Table Tennis Association, called Ping Pong Pike. Pikeock? Ping Pong Pike? Ping Pong Pie? I don't know. It's a social weekly gathering over the nets in the winter months, May to September-ish. And, it's all pretty casual. There's no skill level required. Children are welcome. It's just as long as you can keep the ball on the table.
0: Can you leave the kids there and wander off?
1: I don't think so. But why would you be bringing baby goats? It's difficult to say, isn't it? Really? At the other end of the spectrum, some members are actually quite good. That's not me. Come and join the Ponganauts. They're out of this world.
0: Who writes this stuff?
1: Who writes this stuff? I don't know. I'm not. Anyway. Then on Friday morning, between 9:30 and 11, again at the Memorial Home, it's Tai Chi with Maybeth, who can boost your energy and learn something new. Tai Chi is beneficial for health and balances the body and mind. We've interviewed Maybeth about her Tai Chi classes before, and it really does sound great, and it really does sound accessible to all. So do get along if you're at all curious about that. And then talking about people we've had on to Pai, we've spoken to Renee from the Tool Library. This is open every Saturday morning between 9 and midday in the Scout Hut at Campbell Park. They have a bunch of tools to lend out, typically for a week at a time. And there's even access to a trailer.
0: Yeah. That's James.
1: That's right, the roofer.
0: Yeah.
1: It's very kind of
0: So him. we'll just say a big shout out for James because he's a cool guy.
1: Yeah. Yeah. What do you think of this track?
0: I think it's perfect for underlying community notices.
1: Yeah, it's great. The organisers would love for you to donate tools, your time and expertise. As I say, Saturday mornings, 9 till noon. Right, then on Saturday night, in St. Peter's from 7 p.m, it's the Waratahs.
0: Now, I saw them a couple of months ago in Upper Hutt.
1: Yeah.
0: And they were sensational. And Barry Saunders, believe it or not, is about 75 or 76. And honestly,
1: that's a record.
0: They're just still full of energy and fantastic songs and fantastic musicians. And I couldn't rate them highly enough. So, a bit like last night when I was down at St. Peter's and Wayne Mason and the Superheaders were playing, absolutely phenomenal. So, just because these guys are old enough to be your great grandfather doesn't mean they don't.
1: What, old enough to be your great grandfather? That's something going. All right. Okay. Where are we?
0: We're at the murder house.
1: We're broadcasting live if you're listening right now. Or maybe if you're listening right now and it's one of the recordings, we're not broadcasting live. But for now, for the first time, we're broadcasting live.
0: We are live, yeah.
1: That's right. There we go. We can't be replaced by AI, can we?
0: I hope not.
1: No. All right, so anyway, they'll be back at St. Peter's this coming Saturday, which is the... what's the date for that, mate?
0: That'll be about the 7th, roughly.
1: Something like that. Yeah. They're clearly no strangers since St. Peter's. Always welcome and always a good time. Doors at 7:30, playing at 8 until around 10. They are back to warm up your winter with stellar new songs. Did they have new songs?
0: Actually, if it's this next Saturday, it's the 1st of August, folks, not the 7th.
1: Oh, the 1st. Okay. Did they have new songs when you saw them? Have you seen?
0: Yeah, no. They did. Yeah, they did. Cool. Yeah. And they play all the good stuff.
1: With the selections from their beloved back catalogue.
0: Yeah.
1: Is that what they did?
0: Yeah.
1: That's what it says here.
0: And if you want to tie some knots together, Wayne played for the first 7 years of the Waratahs, played with them.
1: All right.
0: Yeah.
1: Well, there we go. Guaranteed a rocking good show with a band that simply gets better and better. There we go. Tickets for $45 and available from Under the Radar. There's also a number on the paikakariki.nz website for phone bookings. It really is best just to go to paikakariki.nz, see the calendar events and click through to find all this stuff, rather than trying to make notes furiously. What's that website?
0: Sorry, I was thinking about something else.
1: Would you like to share that with the class?
0: Yeah, I was just thinking about how cool the superheaters were last night.
1: Oh, cool. That's very good. Any ideas on that on the website? Which is the website people should go
0: to? No, because I completely zoned out, mate.
1: Right. Mate, there's two halves to Picky. One of them's the radio show. You're here now.
0: Yeah.
1: You're at the radio station.
0: Yeah.
1: The other one is the...
0: No idea.
1: It's paikakariki.nz.
0: Oh, there.
1: Well, that.
0: Oh, yeah, I did know
1: that.
0: That. Yeah, and it's not .fm, it's .nz.
1: .nz.
0: Yeah.
1: .nz, okay. All right, on Sunday morning, the 2nd of August, once again, it's your regular time to get moving. Find yourself and be inspired. Again, at St. Peter's, it's the Kani Kani Ratapua Atta Sunday morning dance, 10 till 11.30. And on Sunday afternoon, again, the 2nd of August, it's Four Poets and a Cup of Tea down at St. Peter's from 3 p.m. This one's free. We'll be joined later by two of them. Incendiary fresh new poetry.
0: Wow.
1: Wow.
0: Mm. Who knew poetry could be incendiary?
1: Well, we're going to find out, aren't we?
0: I never picked that up when I was at school.
1: No?
0: No.
1: What about The Boy Stood on the Burning Deck? What about that?
0: Well, it's true.
1: That is true.
0: But if it was incendiary, I know me and my mates would have been chucking palms all around the school grounds.
1: Oh. Spitting dirty, I think they call that now. I don't know. I'm not young. Then on Tuesday, the 4th of August, the bowler over lunchtime, 12.30 to 2.30, can only be... It's at the bowler, mate. Lunchtime's
0: Oh, that's the
1: Tuesday.
0: The under-60s happy day or something, happy hour. Something like that, isn't
1: no,
0: it?
1: No, it's digital seniors.
0: Oh, digital seniors.
1: Help with your IT needs.
0: All right.
1: Maybe do you need help remembering?
0: Well, maybe you and I should go to that.
1: Maybe we should, yeah. Then we're back to Speakeasy, Wednesday the 5th, and the bike library again after that on the Thursday, or Spokeasy.
0: Spoken easy.
1: I don't believe in ghosts, or I would say Spookeasy.
0: Mm-hmm.
1: But I don't, so there's no point telling that joke. Just forget that. Then on Wednesday the 5th of August, Paikakariki Community Trust has its next meeting down at...
0: It's either St. Peter's Hall or the bowler.
1: It's St. Peter's Hall. They don't look after the bowler, mate. They look after St. Peter's Hall.
0: Right,
1: they
0: right.
1: do a lot of
0: okay.
1: other good works.
0: Okay.
1: The Trust does a fantastic job of looking after the hall, it says here, and making sure many events that so enrich our community go ahead there. I tell you what, one of the major events that goes on there regularly that enriches the community is the community board.
0: Yeah.
1: I often feel enriched.
0: Yeah.
1: Yeah.
0: Yeah. Well, you and I went to, was it the last meeting?
1: Or the meeting before.
0: Yeah, that was fun.
1: That was
0: quite
1: yeah.
0: crazy.
1: Yeah. yeah. The ward councillor for Raumati was there.
0: Yeah.
1: Just Raumati. Anyway, get along for the meeting to find out what's going on and how you can help from 7 p.m. That's the community trust, not the community board. Table tennis again on the evening of the and Tai Chi and stuff like that. Right. Okay. Now I've got to make sure that I've got to wake this up. And we've got our first proper gig to announce. Now, I'm going to try and play some music here. And if I get an advert, the fader is going to come slamming down.
2: And found underneath my bow.
1: You just take that.

0: This is Gigi Crayford and the album Hine Kamua Kamuri, and she's got an EP release tour, only four dates, and one of them is in St. Peter's Hall.
1: Lucky us, we keep attracting all the good artists.
0: Like, I tell you, it's true, because the other... Oh, no.
1: It's a pretty short track.
0: It's a pretty short track, because...
1: It looks like the Wi-Fi dropped out.
0: I was given this tip by someone. Never talk up your technical issues when you're live. Never do that, because no one will notice. You heard a short burst there.
1: And that's all we ever intended to play.
0: It's just a teaser.
1: Yeah.
0: Because it's just to whet your appetite. That's all it was. We're not going to play you more of that, because that would be giving too much away. Just those opening stanzas there, man.
1: But I think you heard enough, folks, to know that it's really good.
0: That's right. It's really good. Anyway, she's performing as Hine present the debut EP, Kamua Kamuri, a musical journey tracing the threads of Whakapapa, exploring the relationship to Atua, Purakau, and the transforming of learning an ancestral tongue, which clearly I'm not doing very well at. Recorded on ancestrally affiliated land with full instrumentation by herself and her whānau, this project is drawn from deep wells of meaning and connection. Gigi's soulful voice has an ancient quality. We heard a little bit of that. I've heard more, folks, so lucky me. And a depth that is rare and potent. So there we go. Mesmerizing, theatrical, and soulful Rio is another review. So there we go. Tickets are just $20 and are available. Where do you think you might be able to find those, mate?
1: Down at the fruit and veg shop.
0: You're going to confuse people by saying the wrong thing, man.
1: Oh, well, you asked me. That's where I'd go.
0: That's where you would go?
1: Yeah.
0: Well, you'd be wrong.
1: Either that or I'd turn up at the door with cash.
0: You could try that. But what I would do... Oh dear. What I would do is go to the paikakariki.nz website and follow the links on there to find the tickets.
1: Oh, she's back. I just thought, she came back in the room. That's pretty amazing.
0: That is pretty amazing.
1: Yeah. And she's wearing this sort of floaty dress and floating around the stage. It's awesome.
0: Can't guarantee that's going to be the case when she's here. $20. All the early bird tickets are gone, so they have been selling, so that's good.
1: That's probably friends and family.
0: I don't know, mate. Just get along to the paikakariki.net website and sort yourself out some tickets.
1: Yeah, I have to go to Digital Seniors to figure out how to do that. But
0: I will.
1: Yeah.
0: Anyway. Very good. Right, and then there's another gig the following evening, and I've got some things to explain here as well. Right, a little change of style here.
1: Yeah. This is good.
0: It's good.
1: Mm.
0: Right, this is Daniel Champagne from Australia. I think he's been through before, actually.
1: Yeah.
0: Singer, songwriter, guitarist extraordinaire, it says here.
1: Some people on the internet are claiming that he's the best guitarist in the world, but obviously, clearly, they've never heard of Jeff Beck or Steve Rothery.
0: Yeah. Anyway, he's playing two shows. Now, this is the important thing I need to get across. The first from 2 p.m. is sold out. So there's going to be a second back-to-back show, and the doors for that are at 4:30 for a 5 o'clock curtain. I'm not going to check your understanding of that, because I don't think it's going to go well. But there is a second show that isn't sold out at the time I wrote this script. The young virtuoso, recently described as the finest guitar player of his generation...
1: Yeah.
0: That's quite a bold claim.
1: It is a bold claim.
0: He's fallen in love with Aotearoa, New Zealand. And after sold-out shows around the globe, and like the first one at St. Peter's, he brings his now-famous live show to 25 intimate venues across the country in 2026. And I've got some quotes here. This young singer-songwriter girl has become renowned performer around the world. Firefly Column, USA. Don't know who that is.
1: No.
0: Don't know who that is. Do whatever it takes to get in the front row. Roots Magazine UK. I think that refers to going to see him.
1: Kind of concert size to go enough. To. You didn't want to be in the front row because they'd spit on you.
0: I don't think that's going to
1: He doesn't seem
0: here,
1: that
0: mate.
1: Kind of guy.
0: He does not
1: he?
0: Seem that
1: no.
0: kind of guy.
1: I think he's a folk artist, folks.
0: He's a generational talent that must be seen to be believed. So don't believe your lying ears. Go down there and see him. There we go. Tickets from Humanitix. And the best way to find those is to go to paikakariki.nz website and follow the links through there. Are we getting there yet?
1: Yeah.
0: What's the best way to get tickets?
1: Paikakariki.nz.
0: Well done. Well done. All right. So that's it for community notices. And now we're going to have a little musical break. And you're ready for that, aren't you? You're ready for that.
1: Yeah, ready.
0: Okay,
1: yeah, we're ready.
0: Right. Well, let's go there, and then we're going to bring Himi Grace into the conversation.

0: Troy Kingy there with Afters, and that's one of the finalists in this year's Silver Scrolls, which is very good at this too.
1: I like that track. It's very good. I just say that? Yeah, I thought that was pretty good. Yeah. First time I've heard it, but I liked it.
0: But enough from us, us as a duo.
1: Yeah,
0: we're bringing Hemi into the conversation now. So kia ora, Hemi.
2: It's an honour. Kia ora kōrua. Tato now.
0: No one's ever said that to me. I can tell you. You might want to reassess after the interview. So you're our first, and hopefully not our last, Māori Ward Councillor on the Kaipara Close District Council. And I wanted to bring you in to discuss how that's going. And we've got a general election coming up, and we've had quite a tumultuous time as a country dealing with a lot of issues, not least around our relationship with Tangata Whenua as a country. And we've not exactly been covering ourselves in glory. So, but first, how's it been going up at KCDC for you?
2: It's been a pretty interesting experience, I'll put it that way. I would say in terms of KCDC themselves, I feel the council, we're quite a relatively progressive council in the treaty space. We've got I think the oldest formal partnership with our mana whenua. So we've got it's been over 30 years since we've had Te Whakamene or Kapiti, the official partnership with Te Ati Awa, Ngāti Raukawa, and Ngāti Toa. I would say,
0: I think that's been very successful, and successive mayors have been very good.
2: And I'm feeling, you know, as far as councillors go as well, I'll say at the very least they accept that we have an obligation because of that partnership. Where things are tough, it's actually not really council or locally, it's nationally with this government. Who are, I would say, intent on using local councils as a punching bag in this upcoming election. Everyone's struggling with the cost of living, with housing. And I feel like these reforms that are being pushed at a really unreasonable pace are kind of a distraction.
0: Not forced.
2: Yeah, they're being forced upon us, and it's to give our communities the impression that actually it's your local councils that are the problem. We need to bring them in control with rates caps. There's too much bureaucracy. It's all that language, and it's kind of deflecting away from...
0: It's deflecting away from the facts. Because I was a committee board last term and sat around that council table with a community board hat on from time to time, just as a member. I wasn't chair of the board or anything. And I've worked in local government as well. And it just reminds me that even in the run-up to the last election, they used what many would describe as a racist tactic in campaigning against Three Waters to get elected. And the legacy of that is massive rates increases, because all of the costs for collectively over the country, many billions of dollars worth of spending that's required on our Three Waters, which has been, and it varies from council to council, and I don't think Kapiti's done too badly, to be honest, billions of dollars that needs to be spent. And that's been dumped on the local ratepayers, and I think it was 7% of our rates increase. Was down to that, and then they come in and say, "Oh, now we want a rates cap. It's outrageous." It's just like, "Well, you dump this on us."
2: Yeah, exactly. And we're, you know, we're providing key services and infrastructure on behalf of the government. As I said, if they want us to lower rates, they need to fund those services better. Through water, and you mentioned the racist campaigning around Three Waters. I mean, they successfully made Three Waters to be purely about iwi wanting to own. You know, they scared the country into thinking that this, that the Labor government were giving control to iwi over our water services.
0: That was just never true. Yeah,
2: when it was
0: just
2: really,
0: never true.
2: And people need to remember this. Three Waters was a direct response to what happened in Havelock North, where people got sick and people died because of the water, and local government didn't actually have the money or infrastructure to provide clean drinking water. So that's what that was about. And I mentioned local government being used as a punching bag. Obviously, that's happening. That's been happening too to iwi Māori for as long as I've remembered. And
0: well, since they arrived,
2: yeah, since they arrived, it comes up every election. I think they've even, you know, so one thing this government has managed to do successfully when it comes to Te Tiriti or Waitangi is they've reframed the treaty to be all about treaty settlements instead of rights, and instead of a constitutional framework for governance. And so their view is that once the treaty is settled, there is no need for it anymore. If you look at changes in the Resource Management Act, I've spoken to the minister, the RMA minister, and I was chewing his ear off about removing the generic. There was a general treaty clause in the RMA saying that it was something, the language was something like, this act must give effect to the principles of the treaty. He tried to argue that we're actually strengthening the treaty and resource management because we're putting treaty settlements into it. So now we're saying this act will uphold treaty settlements. And that's the first time that's been done in law, which I reminded him that treaty settlements themselves are laws. There is a...
0: They're all settlement acts in themselves. They do not need additional protections.
2: Yeah. And where that leaves us in Kapiti is we've got a partnership with three iwi. Two of them are unsettled iwi. So we have Ngāti Tō Rangatira, who've had their settlement. They have higher legal protections than our other two partners. So there's this real imbalance. And I think the end goal with that is this government will try to push through as many treaty settlements as they can to the point where ministers are intervening in the iwi process. And once all of these settlements are progressed, they can say, now we need to look at the place of the treaty in this country. I think with the... You mentioned, you know, I'm the first ever Māori ward councillor in Kapiti. Yeah. Hopefully not the last. 6 months ago, I would have been saying I'm not the last because we've locked that in for another 9 years with winning the referendum.
0: Yep.
2: But this government has shown us that they've
0: chucked the whole of the whole structure of local government on the fire now, haven't they?
2: They have. They're getting rid of regional councils. They're forcing amalgamation. At the end of the day, they will decide. We've put in a KCDC put in a proposal for what we want to see in the amalgamation process. We've proposed that Kapiti remains a unitary authority. So the structure ideally would be a Wellington Regional Council plus Kapiti. But at the end of the day, the government will decide whether they accept that or not.
0: It's government by fiat, isn't it?
2: Yeah.
0: I mean, did the local people have a say in this? In practical terms, I'm thinking of.
2: Local people don't have a say in it. Local councils don't even have a say in it. We've been gaslit pretty successfully, I'd say. You know, them calling this a head start proposal, so they're saying we're giving councils a head start to come up with an amalgamation plan.
0: Oh yeah.
2: And if they don't,
0: we're just going to decide for them. Yeah, that's.
2: I was like, that's such interesting phrasing.
0: It's a bit of a Clayton's choice, isn't it? Do you want to be shot or strangled? We're giving you the choice.
2: Yeah, and kind of just putting it onto us. I saw an article saying the Hutt Valley might stay out of the amalgamation. Even the media framing was Hutt Valley Council has opted to allow the government to decide their fate. And I'm like, they're deciding our fate. The fact that we have this whole forced amalgamation is them deciding. And just, I've got huge, to put it lightly, I've got huge concerns. If this government serves another term, I think the damage they will cause to our constitutional framework with Te Tiriti, environmental, with the opening us up for mining.
0: Well, they had that critical minerals deal.
2: Yeah.
0: With the Trump administration, which they tried to keep quiet. Then that sort of found its way into the public domain. And then on the back of that, you've got all of the changes to the Conservation Act that they're ramming through right now, which will open it up for leases and mining and exploitation, which is the only way you're going to get those Trump's critical minerals exploited.
2: Yeah, we can't afford another term. It'll be intergenerational damage. I think this term has been about laying the groundwork for the next. So when it comes to our social services, whether that's healthcare, education, laying the framework for privatization, not just removing barriers for what they say is investment, also underfunding them and setting them up to fail. So when our health system fails, it makes it a lot easier to privatize the system. They're testing charter schools, which is...
0: But there's you can't OIA them. There's no accountability with those.
2: Yeah, exactly. Basically just... And that for me, that's what the attacks on... I'd say attacks on Te Ao Māori and the treaty is actually all about, because the biggest barrier to exploitation is collective rights. And as far as they are concerned, having the ability to veto decisions or even just forcing consultation when these foreign mining companies come in and they check all the boxes. If you look at Ngāti Rōanui with seabed mining, for example, they've fought against trans-Tasman mining for at least 10 years. They've beaten them through the courts. This company spent up to $30 million trying to get consent to mine iron sands in Taranaki. And the only thing that has stopped that from happening at the end of the day was the treaty. And hence why Seymour's proposal to redefine the principles of the treaty, to bring in the regulatory standards bill, or, you know, the act, which basically... brings libertarian replaces treaty principles with libertarian principles. For me, it's not like this culture war that's being waged on.
0: Well, that's imported, and it's just it's like a smokescreen, isn't it?
2: I
0: would say that. It's like, let's have class war while we loot you.
2: Yeah, and give.
0: But you fight amongst yourselves around this nonsense, and while we'll you know, vastly accelerate wealth inequality, we'll drive up unemployment, we'll throw people out onto the street or into prison, and meanwhile we'll make a fortune and sell it all off to our mates.
2: If you look at New Zealand First in particular, you know, the rhetoric they push out about migrants and about New Zealand First, and
0: they overtly describe themselves now as a nationalist party.
2: Yeah, they're nationalists. Yeah, at the same time, they're the ones driving oil exploration from foreign. You know, they're bringing in these foreign mining companies. We've got Shane Jones basically opening up mining across the country and saying and trying to trick us to say
0: they want to spend $1 billion. On preparatory works for gas and oil exploration, don't they?
2: Yep.
0: New Zealand First.
2: Yeah.
0: And then you've got the Nats that want to spend multiple billions on importing LNG. And one of the biggest exporters of LNG in the world, of course, is the Trump administration, the Americans. And both of those parties, and as well as ACT, each got $100,000 from a company related to Greymouth Petroleum. Now, I'm not suggesting anything here, but they're, those are the facts as they lie.
2: Just a coincidence, I think.
0: Well, we don't know any different, do we? We can follow the money, and that might take us somewhere, and it might not. I'm not suggesting any impropriety whatsoever. So... Yeah.
2: Yeah, it's tough. Like as far as council goes, we've got all these changes that are being proposed that are forced upon us. We're still, until those changes come about, we're still having to operate in a business as usual type of way.
0: We're still coming up with
2: our long-term plan and our annual plans, and I'm sitting there
0: thinking, well, who's going to deliver this if the council doesn't cease to exist?
2: Yeah, exactly. And we even saw, we had the whakahono arohe agreements. So these are agreements that councils can have with iwi. And like I mentioned, we've got one iwi who is settled, Ngāti Tō, and two who aren't. And so in order to, I guess, strengthen and better protect Te Atiawa and Raukawa from resource management decisions, they negotiated this whakamana arohe agreements with Wellington Regional Council, probably signed that maybe 2 weeks ago. Then this government just comes in and reverses them all. And I'm like, okay, all of this work we're doing...
0: and you're doing this work in good faith, aren't you?
2: Yeah, we're doing it in good faith. I feel like we need a bit more cynicism because I'm always in our council, because I'm often saying, okay, what happens next year when we come and we have to redo all of this? We're putting all this money into these projects that we kind of know are no longer going to go ahead. But we also don't know. There's an off chance, you know.
0: And then there's this whole debate around rates caps. And I can see the immediate appeal when I get my rates bill of not paying more. I get it. I've got a rates bill. I get it. But then I see the experience in the UK where they've had rates caps for years, and it's destroyed services across local government and has bankrupted a whole host of councils.
2: Yep.
0: And then when I think about the vast majority of money in a council goes on three waters infrastructures, building and maintaining it. So running all the pipes, all the sewage, all the stormwater. This is spectacularly expensive. And stuff to do with local roads. Yep. And inflation for concrete, steel, and the oil-related products for building and maintaining roads far outstrips the proposed rates cap.
2: Yep.
0: What are you going to do?
2: Yeah, how are
0: something
2: we pay
0: you
2: for
0: just
2: it?
0: Have to cut and cut and cut
2: yep.
0: until you've only got those things left, and even then you won't be able to afford them over time because the inflation continues to outstrip. And insurance costs is another big one, and another massive one for local government is cleaning up after climate events, and we just see more and more and more and more of those.
2: Yeah, and that's the vast majority of our climate spending is actually just on cleanup and response. And you were at the you did a great presentation at our council
0: stood up very well.
2: That's another one that I think will come up again. This government have again they're bringing in a national framework. Two things: they've demanded that we review our climate policy, and then at the same time they will bring in a framework and say, by the way, councils, you're responsible for paying for the cleanup.
0: And the adaptation stuff.
2: Yeah, the adaptation.
0: Now, that is going to be spectacularly expensive across the country.
2: Yeah.
0: There is no way that can be done.
2: Plus rates caps, plus amalgamation. Yeah. Amalgamation not just going to cost us to amalgamate, but we will now in Kapiti be paying our rates towards the water issues in Wellington, for example, with
0: or cleaning up Lake Horowhenua if we went north.
2: Yeah.
0: Or something else.
2: We're not, so we did vote.
0: Or you have to take on all the roles and responsibilities that were previously discharged by Greater Wellington. And folks might not know that there's different responsibilities in law for different tiers of government, which is why the way it is there. So there's a lot of regional stuff. So, I mean, GW does all the regional parks, so we'd have to take all of that on within our footprint, and is responsible for Metlink.
2: Yep.
0: So you would then have a train running through three different authorities when you get rid of Great Wellington. It's just, anyway, it's crazy. Anyway, so we're sort of coming towards a time.
2: Yep.
0: What can people do to show solidarity?
2: Honestly, enroll to vote. First of all, So one.
0: Well, should you? I mean, you've got to check you're involved to vote. Yeah, if you check, think you're enrolled to vote,
2: check you're enrolled to vote, and if you're Māori, check which role you're on. Over the last year, we've had whether people were saying it's deliberate. It could just be
0: a coincidence,
2: or a result of just massive cuts across the public sector, where people have been put on the wrong role. I had people come up to me who had been on the Māori role for 30 years, say, "Oh." Tried to when they asked for their enrollment forms and they had been unenrolled, and they hit up the Electoral Commission, who then put them on the general roll and said it's too late to shift because there's a local election. I'd say, firstly, if you're Māori, get on the Māori roll out of principle. I know you might be tempted to vote for Tim Costley if you if you're in the general seat, but it's really the more people. The more people on the Māori roll, the more seats we're allocated in Parliament. At the moment, we have 7 seats, but by the numbers, we have enough people on that roll to have an 8th seat. Right. So if we can get those numbers up.
0: Okay.
2: We've also got a government who, you know, NZ First will be campaigning to get rid of the Māori seats. So what we need
0: to maintain. NZ First are also campaigning to take away the right to vote from permanent residents.
2: Well, yeah, exactly.
0: So if you emigrated here no matter how long ago and never took the step to citizenship, no vote for you if New Zealand First gets its way after the next election.
2: Yes.
0: And then before the next election, they've taken away the ability to rock up and vote on the day.
2: Yep.
0: Taken away the ability to vote on the day if you've not previously registered, because normally you can turn up, cast your vote and register, and then the two get married up later, and then you're good to go.
2: Is it
0: 20 or 30 days after the, you know, if you haven't registered before 20 days prior, no vote for you. And they think what is it, 150,000, 180,000 people they think are going to get disenfranchised from that? No vote for them?
2: And you can guess which direction the majority of these people vote for that will be losing their right to vote.
0: And did they take these policies to up the voting stuff into the last election?
2: No, they actually, this is one of those things that just, they brought in a bill, an electoral amendment bill, and they just slipped in all of these other things. And their focus was, we're taking away the right of prisoners to vote. Within that bill, they failed to mention, also, there'll be no more special votes. You won't be able to vote on the, enroll and vote on the day. If you're not enrolled by this day, you can't vote. It's a huge stitch up.
0: It's a huge disenfranchisement.
2: So get enrolled. And when I say with the Māori role, what we don't want is people leaving that role and giving this government more of a mandate to, I guess, review the need to have Māori electorates
0: and
2: to begin
0: if
2: with.
0: If you've moved house since the last election, you must ensure you are registered to vote where you are now.
2: Yep.
0: Again, or you won't be able to vote, or you may not be able to vote. And just check that you're enrolled to vote, even if you have been for decades and you think everything is all good. You do not want to find out on the day that you're not enrolled or there's been some mistake, because you just won't get a vote.
2: Yep.
0: You just won't get. Anyway, we've got to wrap it up there because time is running out. Fantastic to have you in.
2: Awesome to be here. Honored to be the first guest, live guest, I guess.
0: All right. Oh, for today, anyway.
2: For today.
0: Whoa.
2: I
0: tell you, what a show! Earlier. What a show we've got.
2: Yeah.
0: I tell you. All right. You picked the track to bring us into the next segment, didn't you?
2: Yep.
0: Do you want to introduce that?
2: This is a local Kapiti-based band called Seaside Sloths. I went to school with some of them, and I think the song is called Up and Away.
0: It is.
2: You might know Jins, who lived in Paikakariki for a little while, and he was building at the old post office, which is now a health centre.
0: Oh, that was fun. Down there this morning. That's phenomenal. So here we go. Seaside Sloths, Up and Away.

0: get my change. All right, that's a little bit of Up and Away by the Seaside Sluffs. Do go away and look on that on your favourite streaming platform or wherever you get all the best music, because that's where it'll be, because it's pretty good, isn't it?
1: Indeed.
0: It's amongst the best.
1: Of course.
0: That's right. And that's, we only play the best, and we only have the best guests on Pikeacoury Gear.
1: And we've got two lovely ladies.
0: We've got two fantastic guests, and they're joining us now ahead of their free. How much does that cost?
1: Nothing.
0: Free and for gratis. Four Poets and a Cup of Tea gig on Sunday, the 2nd of August from 3 p.m. down at St. Peter's. It's Mariah McMillan, no stranger to the show, and Helen Heath. Welcome, kia ora.
2: Kia ora.
3: Kia ora.
0: How are you?
2: Good.
3: Cold.
0: Yeah. It is cold, isn't it?
2: Well,
0: I'll tell you what we need if we're cold. A nice cup of tea.
2: We need a cup of tea.
0: Maybe a biscuit.
2: Maybe some poetry.
0: Only if the poetry is incendiary.
2: Which I think might have been in the
0: It is in the blurb. Yeah. You can read the little blurb. Where can you read the little blurb? This is a test. See if you remembered, mate. Where could you read the little blurb about this event and all other fantastic events in our wonderful village?
1: If you go to pikeacoury.nz.
0: Well done.

0: Well, yeah. So Helen, and who is sitting next to me, Helen Heath, and Helen Lindorf, and Irene Beautrey, and I have all known each other in different ways through different connections for many, many years. So it's a real treat to perform together. Two of us, not the two sitting here, but Irene and Helen Lindorf, both have books out. And so they will be, they're fresh new books. And so they will be available for signing and sale. So
1: Helen's got the Bruise Palette.
0: The Bruise Palette.
1: It's coming out.
0: That's right.
1: And Salt Quilt, is that the other one?
0: Yes, correct. And we've actually got a little sample poem from
1: Excellent.
0: Each of those people for you. So I am going to read Irene Beautrey's poem from, I believe, the Salt Quilt, and it's called Peaches. First of all, I'll get my glasses. You can do more banter for 12 seconds.
1: We don't know anything about banter on this show.
0: Don't you?
1: No. Okay. No, we're not funny at all.
0: No.
1: Are we?
0: Okay.
1: Unless it's scripted, we don't know.
0: Okay, this is called Peaches. Autumn and the city is filled with couples fighting. You didn't even touch your apple. I need something more substantial, like nuts for my diet. Tell me what your mother said about me. Tell me. It's no use. I can't help it. I didn't sleep well last night. Today I hate strangers. In the dinged up car, she is shaking, her eyebrows drawn into great hair arches. He is puffy-faced and obstinate in his gold-rimmed glasses. Whatever she is saying, he won't agree. Pink Lady is seen alone at the supermarket, three loose peaches rolling around in her trolley.
2: I'll read a piece by Helen Lindorf. Her new collection is just the Bruise Palette is a fantastic collection. She's got a real, it's strong and it's stroppy, but it's also quite funny. This poem's called Making Art During Collapse. Wet the lead in your pencil with your tongue, trying for something bigger than beauty, something urgent, something true. Drop your pencil down a storm drain, donate it to the sea. The art isn't moving. If it has a heart, it's mechanical and heavy. So heavy, it's a kind of self-harm. It's greyish. It's rough, but in a smooth way. Native birds get stuck in it and perish. It does not help the crumbling reefs. It does not increase the dolphin populations. It does not shield the baby totara trees from the gales of August. It is try-hard and kind of swampy, but too dry for that. An arts advisor once stepped in it. It's unintentional power clashing. It's covered in pigeon shit. It's a documentary about how it came to be covered in pigeon shit. It's a tin locket that you can buy at the gallery gift shop filled with scrapings of the pigeon shit. It's an underfunded PhD scholarship on the phenomenology of pigeon shit. And then it's a water slide looping off an ivory tower into a midden. It is the existence of pre-distressed clothing. It is the two gaping maws at the knees of your inherited synthetic shell suit pants.
1: Thank you. I'm not surprised at this, but it doesn't take anything away from saying you both read beautifully.
0: And it really
1: brings the words to life. And I think that's the joy of going to sort of poetry events, isn't it? Have you been to any poetry events?
3: I have. Yeah. When I was at Auckland University, Gary, very famous.
1: Oh, another one you mean?
3: Yeah, yeah.
1: I can't think of his surname. Short hair.
3: Yeah. Anyway, he used to...
0: McCormick?
3: Yes, Gary McCormick, thank you. He used to hang out on Vulcan Lane in Auckland back when Queen Street was thriving, before all the lawyers and dentists moved in. And it was absolutely magical. Just people would just stand around and he would sometimes he would do James K. Baxter just from memory. And then, obviously he'd like to sell you his poems. I have several of his little books in my collection. So, yeah, it's my memories.
2: Travelling troubadour.
3: Yes.
1: Mariah, you've got a book.

0: coming out. And it apparently it's absurd.
1: Well, there is absurdism in it. Yes. Yeah. So
0: we're strangers to that on Pike and Creaky, I think.
1: No, being the serious, unfunny people that you are.
0: That's right.
1: And next March, so next March, 55 Ways to Incite a Revolution is coming out with Spinifex Press. There's a bit of a backstory which involves this radio station, which is that I made a little zine of the first 16 of these.
0: Oh, yes.
1: And Mark Amory, and it sold it at the local zine fest. It's a very Pai Kakariki story. And Mark and Hannah Zwartz bought it. Mark really liked it. And so we did a group reading of 16 Ways to Incite a Revolution. And then I just kept writing more and more revolutions and ended up with 55 Ways to Incite a Revolution.
0: I have heard some of these.
1: Yeah. So I thought maybe this is a good time for me we're just giving you a taster of everyone's poem. So I'm just going to tell you, I'm just going to read the first in the revolutions and this helps you understand why I came, because just before Abby's, my daughter's 16th birthday, she asked me, Mum, how do you incite a revolution? So this poem, number one, I wrote some answers and so this was number one. You ask your mother to start one for you. She says, I tried, how do you think I met your father? But it didn't work, and now I'm tired. And you say, well, you need to try harder. And your mother says, no one wants my kind of revolution. And your little sister says, perhaps, Maggie, you should start your own revolution. You say, I'm just a child, I should not have to shoulder that responsibility. Really, how do you incite a revolution? Your mother says, well, you need a cause. What cause do you want? And you say, any of them. You say, all of them.
0: And so, there's so much more, isn't there?
1: There is. So next Sunday I'll give you some of the answers.
0: And Helen, you're award-winning.
1: Gee, it certainly is.
0: You are award-winning. You look quite modest when I say that, I must say.
2: Oh, well, you know, every year there's a new one every year.
0: Well, I think having won the Ofcom Book Award is pretty up there.
2: I'll just try and be gracious and say thank you.
1: Yes. Yes. And so we're very lucky Helen's going to read one of her poems as well from our friends Electric.
2: I was just saying to Mariah, it's been a while since I picked it up and had a look at the collection, and I thought, oh yeah, that's right, I am a poet. Sometimes I feel like it, a bit of an imposer. But anyway, this poem's called I Ate My Brother. I ate my brother. I was always fond of him, looked up to him. He was older than me. I measured myself against him. We stood back to back. At first I only came up to his shoulder, and then I realised in that instant we'd fused. It wasn't easy. He had to throw a coat over me so he could play with his friends. We'd bike off to the dark places children play. I'd be quiet so as not to cramp his style. Then I began to grow, and one morning, instead of him throwing a coat over me, I threw a coat over him and walked out the door. I'd hear his voice in my ear sometimes. At first, he wasn't impressed, but he soon realised it was just easier this way, with me taking the lead. I was good at it. As the years passed, he became the size of a monkey on my back, an endearing small lump, a strange surprise revealed to lovers. By the time I'd married and started having children, he was the size of a pygmy marmoset. The baby liked to play with him, but eventually he became nothing but a calcified lump. A recent x-ray revealed 3 teeth and a shadow of fur.
0: That's beautiful. So remind us, where can we hear such wonderful prose?
1: So next Sunday at 3 p.m. at St. Peter's, and there will be cups of tea and biscuits and the four of us reading poetry. And okay, we'd love to see you there.
0: Thank you for coming in. And we're going to go out, as I always do, with a different rendition of All You Fascists Bound to Lose. And this time it's from the Santa Fe Raging Grannies.

Kia ora. How's everyone doing out there for July? You are tuning in to the Sun Warm Soul Show here on Pai Kakariki 88.2 FM. And I've had a little reprieve last month, and I'm coming back with some new tracks I've found that I'm pretty stoked about. Sometimes I find some new things. Sometimes it's just a one-off. Sometimes it's a whole album. And there is an album we're going to delve into a couple tracks of. And hopefully you enjoy what I'm going to play for you there. So we are July 2026. Somehow we're here. We're over halfway through the year. Feels a little crazy. So saddle up. Let's get into it. And the first couple of tracks I'm going to play for you here are by the same artist. It's a new find to me, but I quite like what I'm hearing of these couple of tracks. So we'll just go into those back to back. But this is Reginald Omas Mamode IV. And the first track we're going to hear of is In Search of Balance. So let's hear what we got.

0: rip your heart out.
1: Well, that track there was Come With Us, and that was Kemi Amos and Slicks of Sky. Quite a powerful track there. And again, before that, we had a couple of tracks from Reginald Omas Momode IV. That track just before, that was No Reason. And again, we started out with In Search of Balance to start the show. And the next couple tracks I'm going to get into are by an artist new to me. I've listened to this newly released album several times through, and the whole album is pretty darn good. I'm going to play a couple tracks for you. I am also going to play the title track of the album. And so the artist is Luisa. And she is a singer, songwriter, producer out of Hamburg, Germany. And the album I'm going to play, this new album is called Call Me the Witch. And that is the first track I'm going to play, the title track of the album. So let's get into it. Call Me the Witch. Have a listen.

And that track there was From Down Here by Lola Young. And again, before that, we had a couple of tracks off the new album, Call Me the Witch by Louisa. Really great album. I recommend checking out the whole thing if you liked those tracks. And if you are just tuning in, you are listening to the Sun Warm Soul Show, and this is not my normal slot. I have snuck in. So maybe you're not familiar with the show, but hopefully you like what you hear. I'm going to play a couple tracks. I've got a couple of double sets from artists this month. And the next couple of tracks I'm going to play are by a band, Cotton Jones. And if you've listened to the show before, in May I played a few tracks by Dreamsitch, and I've played some tracks by Michael Now. And these are all collaborators across all of these bands and artists. They kind of intermingle. So I thought I'd play a couple of tracks off of the Paranoid Cocoon album by Cotton Jones. And this was a 2009 album. And the first track that I'm going to play for you there is... oh, which one am I going to start with here? I'm going to start with Blood Red Sentimental Blues. So have a listen. Enjoy.

That track there was Easy, obviously a live version, and that was by Alicia Gale. And that is off a fun little compilation album that was recently released called We All Got Dogs That We Love. And again, before that, we had a couple tracks from Cotton Jones. Started out with Blood Red Sentimental Blues, and after that was I Am the Changer. And thanks for tuning in to Pi Kakadiki 88.2 FM. If you like what you hear, you don't, you want to get in touch, you can reach us at PiKakadikiFM@gmail.com. Otherwise, thanks for tuning in and enjoying what we love to do here. So we're about 40 past the hour, and just going to kind of keep on going with some tracks. I'm going to play another new release, and this is a collaboration with Nico Case, who is just fantastic, one of my favorites, and I've played many a time before on the show. And this is a collaboration of hers with Katie Lang and Laura Veers. And they've done some collaborations in the past, but they've released this track here titled Accidental Tattoo. So we'll go ahead and give that one a listen now.

And that track there was a classic, of course, Driving on 9 by The Breeders off of their Last Splash album. And that was just an absolutely classic on repeat

the group name. And a lot of Pacific Northwest artists collaborating there. And originally kind of brought to my attention as Isaac Brock, who is the driving force and frontman of Modest Mouse, one of my favorite bands. He's done a bit of a collaborating with them. And there's some... I had made some, you know, notes for you because I was attempting to be coordinated, but that was a lost cause. But there's, I think, some Dandy Warhol, the bassist Peter Holstrom from Dandy Warhol's kind of driving this band. But yeah, they're doing a lot of collaborations and some really fun things there. So we will have a listen now to Bus Stop Gospel by Sun Adams.

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You're currently listening to Musenberg by John Wizards. And if you like what you hear, you can catch it again Sundays at 11 and Fridays at 1. And have a good month. I'll catch you next time.

Hola, ¿qué hora? Welcome to Alma Latina. Una hora, one hour of Latin music in Pacacariqui Radio, 88.2 FM. And now we are in July 2026, a rainy night. It has been raining a lot in the South Island, a lot of flooding. I hope the people there is okay. And today we are going to listen Salsa from Fania All Stars, from that record created by Jerry Masucci and Johnny Pacheco in New York there in the 60s, 70s. And there is a collection of CDs, 10 CDs, that have all the best of Fania. And I did a selection from that 10 records, from that 10 CDs of my favorite songs from Fania All Star, from that 10 CDs. There are many other songs that are very good that are not in that CDs. And we just listened from Rubén Blades from Panama. He's from Panama. He was a candidate to be a president of Panama. He's a lawyer with a master in Harvard, a very smart musician. We have this song called Plástico. And today also I have with me two special guests. Alba and Amarili, so we are going to talk with them in a little bit. So now let's listen from Héctor Lavoe, Juanito Alimaña, and from Ismael Rivera, Las Tumbas.

0: And in the background, we are listening Joe Cuba, Mujer Divina. It's a beautiful romantic song. And we are now with Alba and Amarilis, my special guest, that they are in holidays, which is a very nice activity to do in the holidays, to come and participate in Alma Latina. Hola, Alba. Hola, Amarilis.
1: Hola.
2: Hello.
1: Hola. Kia ora, everybody. Good evening.
0: And we are now also in elections time, preparing for elections soon. So a lot of information about politics on the news, and all the politicians start to do campaign. So I would like to hear from both of you. Talk about politics a little bit. For you, which topics are important, Alba and Amarilis?
1: Hi, my name is Amarilis, as you already probably know if you're a follower of this radio show. And the topics that are important for me in parties that so environmental is very important for me. So like about the environment, about animals, about the land, yeah. About like not creating too much like houses on like forest areas and cutting down lots of trees, and also about animals.
0: And for you, Alba?
1: Oh yeah, and I also did a speech about the environment.
0: How was that speech? Can you share a little bit of that speech?
1: Yeah, so I added I can't remember it fully because it was last year, but it was like I added like what should go in the right rubbish, and then there was also a fact that it said the rubbish all gets piled up onto a hill and then covered with soil again.
0: Sí, and for you, Alba, which topics are important?
1: Oh, I haven't finished yet.
0: Okay. So please continue with your important topics.
1: Okay, next one is schooling. I think education is also really important for children, like the way they learn and everything. And also healthcare. I think it needs to be improved much more. And there needs to be more doctors, nurses, hospitals. Definitely. Yeah.
0: Do you agree with that?
1: Yes. And transport, like trains, trains especially, and buses, I think should be free.
0: I agree with that.
1: Because also, if you're going by train more than car, then it will be less petrol, because it's just one vehicle than millions of cars in New Zealand. And money-wise, like, I think, like, everyone should get like a fair of money, like so the rich get like less than they have, or like, yeah, and then the middle class and low get like the same, so everything's balanced.
0: I like it very much.
1: And then world-wise, it's just overall everything, like to keep the world running good, yeah.
0: Thank you very much for sharing your ideas.
1: Yeah, that's my first thing, but I'll be talking more in the second thing.
0: Thank you.
1: Goodbye.
0: Now let's listen Ángel Canales, Hace Tiempo, and after that we come with Alba.

0: And now in the background, after Ángel Canales from Puerto Rico, we are going to listen to Roberto Roena with Marejada Feliz. This is really a poetic song. And let's continue talking about politics with Albana Marilis. What children think about politics in New Zealand. So, Alban, do you?
1: Yeah. So, hello everyone. As you remember, my name is Alba. And the topics that are interesting to me, I will first be talking about is three, dentistry and healthcare for everyone. Not just children, but also adults. Whether they're migrants or whether they're from different countries all over the world, it should be for everyone. Yeah, not just children. So, I actually did a speech about this, so I'm quite expert about this topic.
0: You are, Alba, because you care a lot about these health topics, isn't it?
1: Yeah.
0: What other topics do you think are important for you?
1: Well, I also think human people and environmental rights are important for the environment, and child rights too, and human and like animal rights, like women, man and child rights too. And also there should be more hospitals too, because like there's not enough. And there's not enough like beds and equipment.
0: God. Yeah, you told me that some family from you were struggling because not enough beds, isn't it?
1: Yeah.
0: Something to improve in New Zealand. Okay, thank you very much. Do you want to add something else, Alba?
1: No, that's okay.

0: And now in the background we are listening Justo Betancourt with Pa Bravo John. Justo Betancourt, one of his very good songs with Mongo Santa Maria, is one of my favorites. And Alba, you want to add something? You told me just that.
1: Yeah, I wanted to add something.
0: Tell me.
1: Sorry, it was... it was about so people like should only consume what they need, because that's like how like lots of rubbish ends up in the world, because people end up not wanting things and then they throw away. So for example, like the warehouse and like lots of places like that, and like online stores like Temu, people see something they like at first and then they just buy it, but then they end up not wanting it and throwing it away, and then it goes into the universe. So you should like just buy what you need or what you really want and not consume so much.
0: That is right. I think I will vote for you if you were a politician, Alba. And you want also to add something, Amarilis?
1: Yeah.
0: What do you want to add?
1: Your drawings.
0: Okay, or Alba, yes?
1: Yeah, so I just like to take care of the whole world. Yeah, and like what Alba was saying about consuming lots of things.
0: Agreed. And so, how old are you?
1: 11.
0: 11, and you cannot vote, isn't it? So why do you think you cannot vote, Alba?
1: Because I think we can't vote because people think that kids do not see more than black and white.
0: And you, Amarilis, what do you think? Why you cannot vote?
2: Why children can't vote? I think it's partly because, yeah, of their, like, age. Yeah, and them, like, thinking about the world, like the saying goes about black and white. The black and white meaning is a phrase, which means that, like, people think that things are good or bad.
3: Thank you, Albert.
2: White's good because it resembles peace, and black's bad because it resembles like evil or dark.
3: Yes.
0: Okay, interesting.
3: Back to me.
0: Okay, back to you.
3: Also, the grown-ups. Grown-ups. Even though grown-ups think children like aren't very good
2: yes,
3: thinkers,
2: I agree with them.
3: Grown-ups are also not.
2: They also usually think
3: worse
2: in black
3: this.
2: And white.
3: Yeah, they even better.
2: They don't realize,
3: and they might be worried like children might like overpower the grown-ups and maybe like say, like yeah. They don't want to vote.
2: Because
3: no, they would want to vote.
2: You need to think. You can't just think in the box. You also need to think
3: outside the box.
2: Yeah, outside the box of like more complexity. Like things after. Not like not just why this is good or this is bad. Like why it's good or why it's bad. Like the fuel. Fuel's getting more expensive, people could think it's a bad thing, and maybe it is, but then they don't think, they just think it's bad, but they don't realize more, and it's getting more because one day fuel will stop working, and who knows what will happen then.
0: Thank you for sharing all that interesting sauce, Alba.
3: Also,
0: now we are going to keep listening some salsa from Cheo Feliciano with El Raton. That is one of the favorite animals of Amarilis. And after that, we come back to Amarilis with more of her thoughts. Let's listen to Cheo Feliciano, El Raton.
4: Esto sí es serio, mi amigo. Oye, qué lindo.

0: And the background is Ricardo Rey and Boy Cruz with El Sonido Bestial. And Amarilis want to share some more ideas with us. She has been asking me for more time to talk, so welcome, Amarilis.
1: Okay, hello again. So I would like to say, from the last point before, that I think if like children can vote, then more children will vote because that child will go to school, right? And then say to their friends and everyone they voted, and then their friends and teeth will get to vote as well.
0: And do you think that will be good?
1: And it will spread. Well, yeah, I do, because then there'll be more chances of who can get in.
0: Excellent.
1: Like, for example, if Green got in, there'll be more votes for it, so it can get in.
2: Can I also

0: end of Alma Latina. Thank you to my special guest tonight, and hope you enjoy it.
1: Goodbye, everyone. We hope you enjoyed the radio show
2: and had a wonderful evening.
1: Goodbye.

welcome everybody. Another Wax On Wax Off. Tonight's a bit different. I'm gonna have a bit of a jam with some wacky instruments and just see whatever happens, eh? So far you've been listening to Sound From The Moog.

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What? 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Trumpet. Children. Police. Horse. Leaf. 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Enter. 18. Camel. Flower. Handbag. Lemon. 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Watch. Sailor. Quarter. 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Then. 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

0: Slipper. 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Eskimo. Spell. Word. 11. 12. 15. 100. 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Father. Finger. Hammer. Lollipop. Orange. Slipper. Trumpet. Knife. Zipper. Horse. Match. Wallet. Word. Wrong. Number. 11. 60. Fish. Mirror. Slipper. Garden. Rainbow. Island. Cattle. Olive. Tank. Indian. Wrong. Number. 13. 100. Candle. Lemon. Lollipop. Queen. Robot. Yacht. Noodle. Leaf. Wallet. This. Score. 12. 19. Computer. Candle. Hammer. Needle. Rabbit. Volcano. Sailor. Cattle. Castle. Spell. Guess. Score. 18. Apple. Computer. Handbag. Lemon. Pancake. Queen. Tiger. Violin. Watch. Sailor. Quarter. Snake. Then. greater 15, 20, 50, biscuit, handbag, mother, robot, teacher, noodle, zipper, dessert, leaf, wallet, fish, score, 14, 30, biscuit, handbag, mirror, slipper, garden, noodle, feather, number, airport, funnel, galaxy, smaller, 18, 50, elephant, gorilla, mother, postman, rabbit, volcano, police, horse, leaf, tank, Eskimo, jungle, number, 19, 60, apple, computer, jacket, mother, robot, teacher, 90, police, rainbow, match, shark, galaxy, then, greater, 13, 18, banana, elephant, kangaroo, queen, slipper, teacher, zebra, feather, cattle, oven, quarter, Eskimo, then, 10, 15, 100, fish, flower, gorilla, ice cream, kangaroo, rabbit, Tiger. Birthday. Village. Oven. Shark. Indian. Letter. Enter. 30. 60. Candle. Hammer. Needle. Rabbit. Umbrella. Leopard. Cattle. Match. Funnel. This. Then. Enter. 30. 60. Candle. Hammer. Needle. Rabbit. Umbrella. Leopard. Cattle. Match.
1: I am warm. Cool.
0: Funnel.
1: Hey, sure. Yeah.
0: This.
1: I am
0: then.
1: Thirsty.
0: Enter.
2: Thirsty. Yes, thirsty. Yes, thirsty.
0: 30.
1: Swap.
0: 60. Candle.
2: I am this.
0: Hammer. Needle.
1: I'm busy. Tired.
0: Rabbit.
1: She's occupied. Fatigue.
0: Umbrella. Leopard.
1: I am glad.
0: Ladder.
1: I will.
0: Oven.
1: I am glad.
0: Hotel.
1: I am glad. No sweet water.
0: Right. Say.
1: I am sorry.
0: Regret. 10.
1: What
0: 11.
1: Here? Yet.
0: 20.
1: It is all right.
0: Banana. Ice cream.
1: I do not know.
0: Lollipop. Scissor.
1: Think so.
0: Umbrella. Police. Rainbow. Leaf. Number. Olive. Jungle. Right.
1: How much is this?
0: Say. 10.
1: That is all.
0: 11. 20.
1: Tell me.
0: Banana. Ice cream. Lollipop. Scissors. Umbrella. Police. Rainbow. Leaf. Quarter. Snake. Then. Yes.
1: Where is the
0: 18? 50. Elephant. Gorilla. Mother.
1: Where's the washroom?
0: Postman. Rabbit. Volcano. Sailor. Camel. Castle. Yes. Score.
1: The men's room.
0: 18.
1: The men's room.
0: Apple.
2: Monsieur.
0: Computer.
2: The ladies' room.
0: Handbag.
1: The ladies' room.
0: Lemon. Pancake.
3: I am looking for my hotel.
0: Queen. Tiger. Violin.
3: I'd like to walk there.
0: Watch. Sailor. Quarter. Snake.
3: When?
0: Then. Greater. 15. 20. 50. 60. Gorilla. Lemon. Octopus. Pencil. Stamp. Trumpet. Rainbow. Leaf. Quarter. Snake.
3: How long?
0: Then. Greater.
3: How far? Again, the distance.
0: 15. 20. 50.
3: There.
0: Now. Biscuit.
3: Two.
0: Gorilla.
3: From.
0: Lemon. Octopus.
3: Without.
0: Pencil.
3: In.
0: Stamp.
3: On.
0: Trumpet.
3: Near.
0: Rainbow. Leaf.
3: In front of.
0: Number.
3: Behind.
0: Olive.
3: Beside.
0: Jungle. Right. Say.
3: Outside.
0: 10. 11.
3: Empty.
0: 20.
3: Full.
0: Banana.

0: Le meilleur.
1: 20. Banana.
0: Buffalo.
1: Donkey.
0: Now. Maintenant.
1: Flower.
0: Immediately. To the street.
1: Handbag.
0: Soon. Gentle.
1: Lemon.
0: Later.
1: Pancake. Queen.
0: As soon as possible. Le plus tôt possible.
1: Tiger. Violin.
0: It is too late. Il est trop tard.
1: Watch. Sailor.
0: It is early. Il est trop tard.
1: Quarter.
0: Slowly.
1: Snake. Tank.
0: Lower.
1: Galaxy.
0: Quickly.
1: Spell.
0: Master.
1: Entered.
0: Look out.
1: 11.
0: Listen.
1: 20. Banana. Ice cream. Kangaroo. Rabbit. Tiger. Birthday. Village. Oven. Shark. Indian. Wrong. Number. 13. Henry. Candle. Letter. Lollipop. Queen. Zebra. Zipper. Beetle. Number. Snake. Wallet. This. Score. 14. 30. Biscuit. Handbag. Mirror. Slipper. Garden. Noodle. Feather. Number. Airport. Tunnel. Galaxy. Smaller. 18. 50. Elephant. Gorilla. Mother. Postman. Rabbit. Volcano. Police. Horse. Match. Wallet. Word. Letter. Enter. 30. 60. 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

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Eskimo. Jungle. Enter. 18. 19. 100. Donkey. Elephant. Fish. Flower. Gorilla. Ice cream. Kangaroo. Rabbit. Tiger. Birthday. Village. Oven. Shark. Indian. Wrong. Number. 13. 100. Candle. Lemon. Lollipop. Queen. Zebra. Zipper. Beetle. Cannon. Number. Snake. Wallet. This. Score. 14. 30. Biscuit. Handbag. Mirror. Slipper.

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Paris. 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

0: Tēnā koutou katoa, ngā mihi nui kia koutou. Welcome to the Vinyl and Proud show for Matariki. We're recording it on Matariki Day, which is, I mean, I know it's like a season, but...
1: No, it's Matariki.
0: It's Matariki Day.
1: It's the 10th of July, and it's, we're sitting here, it's 6 past 6 at night and 33 seconds now. And it's Matariki, and we're remembering all those ones that we've lost since last Matariki. And this is the bombshell we heard yesterday. So
0: last night. So that was born Gaynor Hopkins, but stage name Bonnie Tyler. So she passed away yesterday, age 75, unexpectedly in Portugal after some medical issues.
1: Yeah, and today, years old, I did that, not know that was her name. You know when you get someone's, what do you call it?
0: Name?
1: No, when they pass the obituary.
0: Oh, the obituary, yes.
1: Yeah, right. And I was reading it this morning, it's like, I didn't know she was Welsh. Boppity-bing, boppity-bing.
0: Didn't know that either.
1: And I didn't know that that was her name.
0: Well, didn't you read Wikipedia 2 seconds ago?
1: No, I didn't. I did. And, you know, I was saying to Val, gosh, this sounds like a female Meatloaf track, sort of from a big epic stage show. And she said, what'd you say?
0: You said Jim Steinman wrote it.
1: And that's the lad song that wrote all the stuff for Bat Outta Hell.
0: Yeah.
1: And then I went, do you know where I went to then?
0: When?
1: I just went to, gee, if this was a big musical number, I can just see it in a big musical in the West End. Mm. And what would that musical be? And I just had this flash of inspiration.
0: Yeah.
1: It was from Cats.
0: Oh, stop it.
1: Bright Eyes.
0: Turn around, Bright Eyes.
1: Two cats.
0: Oh, no,
1: at night,
0: was Bright Eyes.
1: Looking
0: Bright
1: at the moon.
0: Eyes.
1: Yeah, looking at the moon.
0: Bright Eyes was a
1: turn around,
0: rabbit.
1: Bright Eyes. Yeah, but I had two cats and Cats. Oh, could you see that working?
0: Yeah, no, I can.
1: And it would have been the epic song as opposed to whatever that one was.
0: Anyway.
1: Yeah. Okay. I can see it. Anyway, to Bonnie Tyler, man,
0: what epic. A loss. She was the Queen of Rock. It was one of her titles. And that was from 1982.
1: She had another hit.
0: It's a little single that we've got.
1: There's another hit she had, I can't remember.
0: Holding Out for a Hero.
1: Yeah, there was another
0: which
1: one.
0: Which is a bit of a queer anthem.
1: Yeah. Well, Bonnie Tyler, you gave a gift. Your beautiful husky voice gave a gift to the world. She said she loved that. Mm. That was her song. She was happy doing selfies. She lived half her year in Portugal, the other half in England with her husband. And you gave a gift to the world. And I'm sure you're turning around with Bright Eyes somewhere, like all our whānau that we've lost, Matariki.
0: Mm.
1: Since last July, but you can take it bigger. You can go wider. You can just go.
0: Remember whoever
1: everyone.
0: You want to remember.
1: Anybody.
0: Yep.
1: So, Matariki, Val.
0: Yeah.
1: You've chosen. We had a bit of a brainstorm, and then I don't know whether the brainstorm stormed out, but
0: I went
1: we've
0: for
1: got
0: a walk.
1: So many records
0: I
1: behind
0: went for
1: us.
0: A walk and you grab some records, and then I get home and I grab some records. So I don't know. I don't know. It's going to be a bit of a hit and miss, mishmash.
1: That's all right.
0: Mashup of. Like a constellation of a cluster of.
1: I was going to say a cluster.
0: Don't say that
1: say
0: one.
1: That word. We started with let's look at the what each star means, and then find a track that suits it, and then I was going let's do all Kiwi tracks, and then it was like
0: just got a bit harder.
1: It got really hard, and now we've got 5,000 records behind us, so it's going to be a bit of a pick and mix.
0: I'm just going to pick some out.
1: Like, yeah, and it's
0: I'm not even
1: you're
0: gonna,
1: picking. Yeah. I'm just sitting. So, I'm just sitting. Yep. Okay.
0: We'll just talk
1: take
0: a little
1: away.
0: Bit about the stars. I saw somebody posted up on Facebook and I just did a screenshot of their explanation about what each star stands for. So Matariki is the mother of the cluster and she represents health, well-being, reflection and hope. And I'm going to play a song about that a bit later. But that one was really about Pohutukawa, the star that's connected to the deceased. And it's a time to remember loved ones who've passed away. We normally have our tree lit up, but we've had issues with the weather.
1: Yeah, we had a couple of big storms this year, the last one being not that long ago, and all our lovely heavy-duty fairy lights have snaps and everything and broken wires and sort of really don't know how to fix it, so it might be a whole new job. We have got we've got to buy some more lights and get onto it, but we might throw a string of lights that we've got in the garage around it tomorrow, eh, and start afresh.
0: Yeah, for sure.
1: So, so if you're waiting for the Matariki tree to light up, just it's coming.
0: We'll do our best. We will, but we'll let people know on the local Facebook page. Let's play some music. The next one is dedicated to Waiti, which is the star that's connected to fresh water and all the creatures that live in lakes, rivers and streams. This was a no-brainer. This is a no-brainer. We're going to play Holly Smith, Bathe in the River.

0: Lovely. Okay, so that was a little medley of songs about the stars that are associated with various types of water. So first up was Bathe in the River, and that is the Waiti, which is connected to fresh water and all the creatures that live in lakes, rivers and streams. I go and visit our tuna that live in the stream. Yeah, every day. Mickey knows they have to stop and say hi to my mates. Yeah. So, yeah, they're so cool. I love those little river puppies. And then the next one was, what did I play next after that? I played Tony Childs off the album Union, and that was Where's the Ocean? And that's Waita, which is associated with the ocean and represents all the food gathered from the sea. And then I played Tammy Nelson, Nelson Sings Nelson, which is a stunning album. And that was Blue Eyes Crying in the Rain. And that was connected to Waipuna Arangi, which is the stars that are connected to the rain and the winter showers that nourish the land. So I love it that, you know, the celebration of New Year, it's not just about, you know, saying goodbye to an old year and looking forward to the new year coming, you know, like it's an individual thing. It's so much more connected with everything around us and everyone and ones that have gone before. And, yeah, it's such a lovely connecting kind of celebration, eh? And just reflective. So, yeah, I feel like our songs have been a bit, you know, a bit chill today. So,
1: yeah, but it suits it. It's Matariki. It's like we are reflecting here in the studio.
0: Yeah.
1: So I love the orange, clear orange of that album.
0: I always think it looks like a lolly, like an Air New Zealand lolly, orange one.
1: Could be a jet plane.
0: I think I want to eat it, but I better not.
1: Okay.
0: Okay, so we're moving on. I'm going to play a song about the wind, which is...
1: it's not Demis.
0: Ururangi. Rus. We did threaten to play Demis.
1: Rusos.
0: My friend, the wind. So, Ururangi represents the winds and determines the nature of the weather for the upcoming year. Well, if we've got to go by anything that we've seen lately, we're in for a really gnarly winter.
1: El Nino?
0: I think you're one of those.
1: We have lots of wind, wind in the west.
0: Yeah, so so what more appropriate song to play than Windy City? And this version is from Louis Baker, and it's from the Pixie William album that came out a couple of years ago that was mixed by our very own Mike Gibson in the village. It's beautiful. It's got a whole lot of different singers singing Pixie songs, and so this one seemed very appropriate.

when you do, won't you tell me what you see? And when you do, won't you tell me what you see? And when you do, won't you tell me what you see?

Won't you tell me what you see? And when you do, won't you tell me what you see? And when you do, won't you tell me what you see? And when you do, won't you tell me what you see?

what you see. And when you do, won't you tell me what you see? And when you do, won't you tell me what you see?

0: Oof.
1: Oof.
0: We've got some, haven't we got some amazing singer-songwriters bands in this country?
1: Yeah? Yes, and they tend to sort of recycle themselves. So they're sort of from
0: they just all share
1: their Freddy's
0: love. Don't they?
1: Yeah.
0: They just all share their love.
1: Because they're so talented.
0: Well, I got a bit sad on that set. Tell us when.
1: Yeah, so that was actually meant to be the food set, but it's really hard to find songs about food, so I sort of did it about gathering. But the first one was about hope.
0: We had a bit of a false start.
1: Yeah, sorry about that. That was not my best work. I queued up the wrong song and then panicked, and then it was right sitting there in front of me. Anyway, so that was
0: sorry, I'll
1: Hope
0: tell a little
1: for
0: story then.
1: Generation off the Lock-In album for Fat Freddy's Drops, one of my most favourite. It's beautiful. It's like they were meant to do a concert, but it got cancelled because of COVID. And then they decided they'd go ahead anyway and recorded it. And it's got that locked-in feeling. Like,
0: at the Michael Fowler Centre, right?
1: Yeah. And love that version of Hope for a Generation with Lisa Tomlins.
0: Mm.
1: And it just the way that it kind of travels and it takes you everywhere. And, yeah, so that's hope, isn't it, really? So that was the first one. The next one was off the Slacks album Information Ape, and funnily enough I couldn't find any information about what year it was. I'm pretty sure it's 2024 or 25 that came out.
0: You love the Slacks.
1: I love the
0: Slacks.
1: Is
0: it because they're from New Plymouth?
1: Yeah.
0: Donanucky?
1: Possibly, yeah. But they're just sort of a bit different.
0: Gosh, it was a change from Hope, wasn't it, when you went into the Slacks?
1: It sounded like a British...
0: Yeah.
1: British
0: Anyway.
1: So that one was Friends Sit and Talk, and I thought, you know, there's not many songs about food, but I thought you do sit around and talk when you're having food together. And so that relates to
0: My phone's done something. Hang on, I can fix you up on that.
1: To the stars that relate to food. There's two. Two sorts.
0: We're on the first page.
1: One
0: page.
1: Is Tupuanuku, which is associated with food and plants that are grown on the ground, like root vegetables and crops. Oh, that was Trinity Roots was my one for that one about root vegetables, but it's a bit of a leap, but that's okay.
0: Right. We can do leaps.
1: Was beautiful people from their what's that album called? Help me out. The Trinity Roots one. The beautiful.
0: Rules, isn't it? No, what's it called? Gosh.
1: True. It's just called True.
0: Oh,
1: yeah, beautiful, beautiful double album. Mm. And we saw that. We saw that at Michael Fowler, and they played the whole album through, and I thought I would die with happiness. It was just.
0: We didn't see it at Michael Fowler. We've had this discussion before. We saw it at the Opera House, and they had a big gauze
1: come in at
0: the start.
1: It was the Opera House.
0: And projected and then just played the whole album.
1: Stunning.
0: And it was like, oh my God.
1: Yeah.
0: That's a moment. So, yeah, sorry to correct you on that.
1: That's right. Yep. So that was the last song I played, in the Slacks. Okay, right.
0: Everyone will be going, oh, I missed that concert at the Michael Fowler with Trinity Roots play. I just like to say that it's getting more and more difficult to queue up albums, because we're getting these albums coming in that's got no track list on the label.
1: Mm.
0: I mean, we got one. Where did you buy it?
1: Chapel Roan, and it's a double album with only three sides that actually have music on it. So one side is completely blank. The needle just goes across side.
0: No, it's Madonna.
1: No, it's not. It's Chapel Roan.
0: Oh.
1: And there's no track listings anywhere on the album, on the record. So I had to listen through

0: That was Cora, a little star, and they're carrying on, but I'm going to take them off.
1: Take them off. We've got, you're on the Vinyl and Proud Show, we forgot to say that.
0: Yeah.
1: And it's the month of July, we're doing our Matariki show, you're 88.2 FM, it's 58 minutes to the hour, so you've got 2 minutes.
0: Okay, I'm going to play this one, and this is really, it's kind of nothing to do with Matariki, but it's everything to do with Matariki. It's just a good old classic, and we saw this guy.
1: Yeah, we saw this guy.
0: He's 90.
1: Yeah, and everyone poo-hooed us, but I tell you what, the whole Michael Fowler Centre rocked out. Crank it up. He's 90. He's still touring.
0: Yeah. Sing along. Get your guitars.
1: Go.
0: Get 10 of them.
1: The,

7 o'clock swill, your new music show halfway through the month. Crew will be in later, shortly, I'm sure. And just a reminder, this is an open door show. Bring your new music and play it, join in. We're quite friendly. The music's great.

0: Oh, who doesn't like some Swiss post-rock? That's new from a... I didn't want to pre-announce this because the names would put you off. But that's a beautiful bit of music, and the track is called Death. Look, I don't make the rules. I don't name the tracks, but it's called Death, and the band is Hubris. But what a lovely bit of music. I'm joined in the studio by Heather.
1: Kia ora.
0: Kia ora. Nice to see you.
1: Happy Friday.
0: Happy Friday. It's 7 o'clock swill. All are welcome, aren't they?
1: All are indeed welcome.
0: All are welcome.
1: Come on down.
0: Come on, indeed.
1: Brave the wind.
0: Brave the wind.
1: Ride it into the studio.
0: Yeah.
1: So I'm assuming you've had some prog sessions going on.
0: It's post-rock.
1: Oh.
0: It's post-rock. There's a difference. And that's sort of kind of cinematic as well. But I've had to redo my playlist because otherwise it all gets a bit samey. But all fantastic, I must say. So,
1: The crew is en route. We'll make sure that happens.
0: Then they have got their playlist. But because I don't have the other playlist. But anyway, we're going into something completely different because I've switched it up a bit.
1: Nice.
0: So next up is a new track called Vertical by Near Archives. I've played her before. And between this afternoon when I sorted out my playlist and when I left the house just now, the full album was released. But I haven't had the opportunity to listen to it. Oh, no, it's not done it. Because that is not Near Archives. This is Near Archives. Sorry. You better tell the difference.

0: Well, that track there was a new find by Arima Adera, who's a singer-songwriter out of Los Angeles, I think originally from Georgia. And the that's off the latest release, which the album is A Rush to Nowhere. I don't really know much more than that, but had a bit of a listen, some nice vocals. Thought I'd give it a go.
1: Very good.
0: We were starting it's soft and soothing for our swill this evening.
1: I mean, I can carry. Would you like to carry on with soft and soothing, or would you like to go a little bit up tempo?
0: Let's continue soft and soothing. Right. We've got plenty of time for up tempo.
1: Okay. Well, then we're going to have The Warm Amber Midnight by a cinematic artist who goes under the, he's Australian. He goes under the name of Those Who Ride With Giants. And yeah, I've been listening to him for 2 or 3 years now. In same ballpark as the first one we had. So this is Warm Amber Midnight by Those Who Ride With Giants.

0: another part of the gentle start there.
1: Another gentle start. And that was one of my picks I thought was really lovely. Wedding Ring by Georgia Gets By, which is turning out to be one of my favorite newish artists from Aotearoa. So, yeah, putting out a lot of lovely things. You familiar?
2: No.
1: Oh, really?
0: Kia ora, Mark.
2: Kia ora, world.
1: Oh, you haven't heard? Oh, yeah, I think I played a couple things, but really lovely. Georgia Gets By.
2: Oh, you have actually. Where is she from?
1: I don't know.
0: I don't know.
1: Think at this moment, I know I looked it up a bit back, and I've missed a few swills in between.
2: And is that
1: here.
2: Off an album?
1: I believe so. Let me go and assess here. But just, I've really liked, you know, there's been a few things over the last, I don't know, 6 months, a year, and I've really liked what she's put out. Let's see. I believe that there's a new album either out or coming out.
2: Right.
1: I think there's been a few single releases.
2: Okay. Yeah. I need to wake up and smell the coffee. Heather's been giving us some shots, and now I need to buy my own.
1: That was just a single. So.
0: I played that in the archives. That was a pre-release off an album. So okay. I did all that this afternoon, got my playlist ready.
2: Wow.
0: And then when I left the house, the rest of the album came out, which I haven't listened to, strangely enough, because there we go.
2: Got a new album. I've got a new New Zealand album.
0: There it is.
2: Arguably, it's in the studio. It's on vinyl. And it's, I would argue, it's a Pai Kakariki album.
1: Indeed, I would,
2: Yeah, from fellow residents who'd love to be back here and are in the village as we speak, Kia ora, Ebony and Jason. Graham Antler's new album, first solo album. There's been a few singles that we have played over the last couple of years, which have been beautiful. He's a beautiful songwriter. Ebony and Graham were both in Ebon Sparrow. And Ebony Lamb, of course, had a beautiful album, self-titled, that came out in 2023. Mm. So they've been kind of quietly waiting for the right time for the Graham Antler album. They've been living in Japan since they were in Pai Kakariki. So they've come back to see friends and do a tour of the country together. They were in Wellington last weekend. They are in the Wairarapa on Sunday night. Then they head down to Greymouth and Littleton, and then finally to Auckland on their way back to Tokyo. So the album is called Novel Lover, of which there is a single, Novel Lover. It's a really beautiful thing. I've been playing it a lot this week. It's got a real 80s laid-back feel, a sort of alternative yacht rock, you might say, laughingly. I don't know. That's just stupid, really. But I really love it. I'm going to play a deeper track off it that goes in a surprising direction, which is, I think, features Mr. Chris Winter from Ebon Sparrow on bass. This is called Coals.

voice is gone. She says, you know, you're coasting. Grey hair sneaking out, dying time. You're growing old, getting tired. You're just a little less than you were once upon a time.

0: Well, that was a title track off the album Smile, Smile, Smile by Hats Off Gentlemen, It's Adequate. And talking of adequacy...
1: Sorry, could you repeat the name? Artist's name is?
0: Hats Off Gentlemen, It's Adequate.
1: That's the name.
0: That's the name. And all you have to do, if you want to remember who it is think of Andrew.
1: Yeah.
0: All right? He's adequate. Easy to remember.
2: You don't say.
0: Are
2: you
0: trying Sarah to, is exceptional, and Sarah and Andrew have joined us now in the studio.
3: It's the worst mnemonic I've ever heard of.
4: What a terrible introduction.
2: Well, I think higher of you, Andrew, than Christian, obviously, so welcome. Welcome to this world. Well,
0: do you think I'm adequate, Andrew? At least?
3: At best.
2: This is the swill, not That's a Friday right. night therapy session.
0: No, but come on. I mean, I aspire to be... adequate.
2: don't reach for the stars or anything, Christian.
0: Look, you've got to have goals. Here. You've got to have goals.
1: I thought we were all handpicked as exceptional.
0: That's right. We are all above average.
1: Thank you.
0: And no more so than Heather. I better put your track on.
2: Yeah, let's just go back to the music because that's really what I'm here for. Last year I became aware of a artist, singer-songwriter, Anna Moss, and she's done a collaboration with duo Handmade Moments, and so we're going to give a listen to this track called Moss on a Log.

0: That's caused a stir. More than adequate. Very good. That was yours, wasn't it, Mark?
1: Yeah. Is it you?
0: Was it you?
1: It was me.
2: That
1: track's called Pursuit. The band are called Whale, which is Gaelic. You can actually spell it M-H-A-O-L if you're searching for that. It's their second album, off their second album, which is called Something Soft. I haven't listened to their albums, but I really want to spend some time with them. They are from Dublin. There's also another track off this album which has a great title, which is You Are Temporary, But the Internet Is Forever.
0: Mm.
1: Bit depressing.
0: Now, are you up next, Sarah?
3: This is Andrew's choice, because I want to have my own choice.
0: Of course.
3: Because I'm a separate person from Andrew, even though sometimes...
0: That's why I said I thought it was you first.
3: No, well, I know. Andrew is going to play Death Wish 25 by Delaney Davidson, because we both went to the concert.
1: And we all love this one.
3: Was pretty damn anthemic, and we were all in a trance-like state. When he sang 1969, 2025, I was like, I will join your religion, Delaney.
1: I was born in 1969, so I totally personally relate to the song.
3: This is really your song.
0: Do you remember it?
3: Okay, I'm going to push play.
4: The gig was epic, indeed.

0: Why is it not playing?
1: Well,
0: it is playing on my phone.
1: We don't know. Do you want an emergency track?
0: It is okay. I'm just going to. It's Delaney Davis. Okay, just play an emergency track.
1: Okay,
0: I'm going to go home and get my laptop.
2: No, I've got it here.
1: You've got it right there. It would be better to do that in case of my emergency.
2: Deep cleansing breath and. Go.

0: That was Fiona Apple, Horns of a Bull, and that just dropped. I think they just dropped today, in fact.
1: Yeah.
0: So hopefully that heralds another album.
1: Well, it's off a soundtrack, I see, but you know. But it's been a while, hasn't it, since that wonderful album of hers.
0: Kicked me under the table.
1: Yeah.
0: I won't shut up.
1: Pass me the bolt cutters. That was wonderful. Yeah. Thank you, Sarah.
2: There we go. Well, next up, we've got a new track from The Pineapple Thief, and hopefully that heralds a new album as well. I might be the only one looking forward to a new album by The Pineapple Thief, but, you know, there you go. Let's see. Bruce Sword and his crew. So this is called Hold the Ashes.

cares about you and your band. No one really cares about you, good goddamn. No one really cares about you and your kicks. Playing the guitar, we know all your tricks.

0: Well, that there was the Dirty Turkeys.
1: Oh, that's
0: and
1: right.
0: You and your band. I think I've played them before.
1: I love them.
0: They're self-described as acid cow punk, okay. And they're out of Boulder, Colorado.
2: Is Bernard Matthew on drums or something like that?
0: I don't know.
2: That's a joke for anyone from the UK.
3: So what do you think when they say nobody cares about your band and nobody cares about your kicks? Are they talking about like their kick drums or are they talking about their shoes?
0: I think it's open to interpretation, like
4: teenage
0: all kinds
4: kicks.
0: Of art.
3: Teenage kicks.
2: All through the night.
3: Okay.
0: Well, you know, teenage people kicks. That all they do is talk about their band, you know, too, you know.
3: But maybe but people talk about their sneakers as well. Like, look at my new, look at my new kicks.
4: Are you not allowed to say kicks on air?
3: It depends what it means.
1: I've got the perfect kicks? Thing to follow that up.
2: Yeah.
0: Excellent. What
1: yeah.
0: have you got?
1: Yeah, this is this is a experimental post-punk power trio from Brixton. And
0: a cover.
2: So here they are.
1: Get your freak on.
5: They say we put it down. We the hardest round. I told you, mother, you can't stop me now.

0: pods.
1: It's good to rock out every now and then, as they said on the film Magnolia. Do you feel better? Was that?
2: You don't
1: want
2: to wait for
1: was that? Was that cathartic for you, Mark? Oh, oh, there we go.
0: Some Primal Scream screaming so going on in the studio.
1: Get your freak on.
3: That was a Missy Misdemeanor Elliott cover.
1: Very good. What have we got next?
0: Well, I mean, I thought something that would follow this up, because it would be the Slayford Mods with Extended Work and Aldous Harding Goat remixes. So, yeah, I'll push play.
3: Hello.
1: Right.
3: What's your request?

stand. But I don't wanna know what it's like not to be free. I wanna be angry at the world from a crippling disposition.

0: I'll tell you what else is fun.
1: Oh, no.
0: Working in the public service. In the public
1: Andrew,
0: service.
1: Tell us more of what song we just listened to.
2: That was right. a new Yard Act song. Hadn't heard it before, but it was quite anthemic. Redeemer was the name of it. What you got, Christian?
0: I've got Unharmed by Mikhail Lapage, who is, I think he's like disaffected from the band Riverside, Polish post-prog band Riverside. I'm sure you all
2: we are getting
0: familiar,
2: into the weeds.
0: Absolutely familiar with all of these bands that I mentioned, but they are fantastic. Yeah. So this is Unharmed by... I know I'm not
2: Riverside
0: this.
2: Are not the same without him.
0: They're not. They really, really aren't. Just listen.

0: Well, that
1: yes,
0: interesting little nugget there. It was the Sun Adams with Jen, and it was made into my sphere because the vocals, the lispy vocals there, were Isaac Brock of Modest Mouse. And that track sent me into a bit of a deep dive into Sun Adams, which I think I'd maybe listened to a few things of Sun Adams before. And they are, apparently, a Portland, Oregon supergroup of sorts, kind of head up by Peter Holstrom of the Dandy Warhols. And they have quite a few... quite a bit of the local Portland, Oregon musicians rotating in and out of that. And I went to their previous album that was released, and a lot of good stuff. Not many listeners and a lot of good musicians in Portland. So Sun Adams, 718 monthly listeners. So not the hugest, but some really fun stuff.
1: Kind of had a cyberpunk vibe.
0: Yeah.
1: Remember Cyberpunk?
2: That was very good. Yeah.
1: Late '80s.
2: Yeah.
0: Anything. Yes. And that's a little different sounding than a lot of the other Sun Adams stuff. So, you know, there was a lot going on there. But yeah, the Sun Adams pretty good. Any Isaac Brock, and, you know, I kind of, that just ends up in my rotation because I'm a huge Isaac Brock and Modest Mouse fan. So that made its way.
2: You mentioned
0: to me.
2: Modest Mouse. It makes me think, is there anything new from Thumbosaurus or. We haven't heard from Crumbin in a long time.
0: I don't know if there's any new things. No. Maybe Summertime.
2: Yeah. They're always welcome on the show, aren't they? It's like playing Sleaford Mods, and then it was like, oh, well, we haven't heard anything from Baxter Drury. But
0: you know what we do have?
2: Cured.
0: You know what we do have is a DJ Maxine. From the other side.
2: In the house.
0: Welcome.
2: So sad. Oh,
3: thanks, guys. I got the most wonderful hugs from you all when I entered my Pai Kakariki whānau. It's so nice to be back. It's really funny that you happen to play someone from Portland, Oregon, because, of course, I've just been there. So, Heather, you often talk about your West Coast roots in the Bay Area and people from there, and it's always been like Timbuktu to me.
0: Yeah, yeah.
3: But now, when you say that, I am immediately back in Portland.
0: Yeah. Excellent. So, I can't wait to debrief at some point.
3: Beautiful place. Loved it. Yep. Nice to be back. Thanks, guys.
2: It's nice to see you.
3: Thank you.
2: And you've got something that you love. I'm talking about you and your next track.
4: Yeah, I love this. I love this. It's totally a vibe change, so prepare. Maybe make a cup of tea. A favourite Irish folk band of mine, you know, who've really kind of revived things in a contemporary way are Lancome. I don't know if people in this room know them. The lead female vocalist on that band is a woman called Rady Pete. She's quite extraordinary. She has just dropped in the last month her solo first single. Yeah, and this is it. I think it's an old standard, but it's beautiful. This is Still I Love Him.
1: Sarah and I actually saw members of Lancome playing with the Pogues in Auckland
4: a
1: few months ago. Yeah.
4: Wonderful.
1: So, yeah.
5: But not her, right?
3: Not her. Yeah.
0: Let's have a listen. Let's do it.

0: Thank you for that.
1: We're doing that, the next
0: little song bit of advice there. That was very good.
1: It was. Did you enjoy that?
0: I did. I like the way that you helped the song along.
2: We're not going to say any more about that.
0: But you did help the song.
2: I did help the song along. So look, this is an artist that goes by the name Space Moth from California. It's Miriam Cuadros. So it's a one woman show, and she just released an album. It's on Bandcamp called Inward Eye. And that song there was called Do We Exist? She's got some existential questions to ask in this album. And actually, it's all, they're pretty bangers. They're bangers. So I highly recommend that you go and have a listen to that. That was released just last week. So thank you very much, Simon, for that recommendation. Something to aspire to, actually. That's my kind of music.
0: We are some of the men in the room here, we aspire to adequacy, as we discussed earlier.
2: That one went over my head, but that's okay.
0: Yourself, yeah.
3: So what do
0: you've
3: we have next year?
0: Goals.
4: Moving right along.
3: Yeah.
2: Okay,
4: right along,
2: I've just got a random track, which I heard on a, you know, release radar kind of playlist hours before this show. So I'm just going to play this to slightly change the vibe up, but hopefully it will make us dance, at least in our seats, at least tap our toes, at least inside our heads.
0: Toe tapping.
3: Mm-hmm. What's it
2: called? It is called Owami, and it's by Vox Yeze Bone, Dark Bird, and Sparks. And for some reason, my stupid Siri just keeps on going on.
0: Oh.

0: That was quite the
1: DJ CJ fired.
0: And I must say that the segue in there was imperceptible.
2: Yeah, that
0: can
2: was,
0: you tell
2: that
0: us any more about that
2: tracks.
0: Wonderfulness?
2: Well, so that track there, well, you know, my iPad is refusing. Yeah, I think you know what it was. It was because it asked me when I went and plugged the dongle. I know we're not allowed to. It said, is this a headphone or is this other? And I went and said, it is other. But it's not other, it's a headphone.
1: We just had a sample. We just had a little sampling,
2: anyway,
1: Sarah.
2: Anyway, yes, we had like a little sample of, that was Jenny Beth, and it was a remix.
0: It was a remix, all right.
2: Yeah, and the first part of the song was not Jenny Beth. That was, she says, scrolling through our monstrous playlist. Owami. That was Owami. Johnny Host, the Jenny Beth one was a Johnny Hostile remix.
0: Okay.
2: Very early 90s vibes, says Mark.
0: Well, so next up we've got DJ Zing, and he's a DJ, probably going back well into the 90s as well. I've got some of his stuff from the last century, but this one is new and it's called Where's the One?

0: That's a gentle little song there from DJ Zing. What have we got to follow that up with on the quiet hour here on Paikakariki 88.2, where all the men at their best are adequate?
1: Well, the next track you're going to hear is by an artist that I've played on my show, I'm really excited about.
0: Do you have a show?
1: I'll let you get it out of your system.
0: Okay.
1: Or I can help.
2: It's Whispering Chris.
1: Anyways, so I'm very, very excited. It's not often that an entire album strikes me as exciting and good when it's a new release. And so this artist is new to me. She goes by Luisa, and she is a singer-songwriter-producer out of Hamburg, Germany. And she has two previous albums. This is her third album, and she produced it completely on her own. She set up her own studio, taught herself the production side, and ended up releasing the record independently through Record Jet. And I'm a fan. I'm really into it. And this song is the title track off the album, and it's called Call Me the Witch.

0: And that is the band Star Time.
1: Oh, yes.
0: Off their newly released debut album called We Are Here. That's Hissia, a 10-piece Afro-funk band. Beautiful band.
2: Fun.
0: Really, really gorgeous. And Star Time...

0: chill.
1: Calm the farm.
0: It's nap time.
1: Chill the room. And we're going to see you out with this lullaby.
0: Thank you for listening.
2: Can't wait.
1: We'll see you next week, folks. Here on The Swill. 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
0: Nowhere else.

Good evening and good afternoon. This is paikakariki.fm and this is Bomb Bomb Bomb Bomb for July 2026. And that was Otello Profazio with Rosa Balestrieri and a song called Mi Votu e Mi Rivotu. We started off a little bit quiet for the show today, and we'll slowly ramp it up as we move on through. So this next track is the Mexican Institute of Sound with Cumbia Becchiana.

The Audrey's there with you and Steve McQueen. Not often you hear banjo and fiddle on this show, but we're a hodgepodge, if nothing else. And before that, we had a witch with a strange dream. And we have a very special shout out going out today to all the way to the Fiji Islands, where we find Mel and Pips and Layla rested up and ready to return to Aotearoa and crack back into the work life and the studying life. So hope you had a great time and see you tomorrow. Okay, bomb, Pi FM. This is Reb Fountain with Gold, and it's got like a capital letter E beside it in the listing. So I guess that stands for exceptional.

Wolf Mother with Where Eagles Have Been, and before that we had Violet Grohl, Last Day I Loved You. This is paikakariki.fm, paikakariki 88.2 FM, broadcasting from the old murder house at the school on Wellington Road. Thanks for listening, and we'll crack right on. This is the Eagles of Death Metal and O Girl.

I Am One, The Smashing Pumpkins. And before that, we had Young Life, Stimpies. And this is paikakariki.fm. Thanks for listening. We will have a track now by Rage Against the Machine called Maggie's Farm. And I think this is a kind of like a cover of a Bob Dylan song or something. Not that I like Bob Dylan, but I do like Rage Against the Machine. And I remember seeing a video on YouTube, just random scrolling a while back, which was Rage Against the Machine's first ever public performance at an outdoor gig. And it was hilarious. It was like filmed from a static camera at the very back of the field, and Rage Against the Machine were like little dots in the distance on the stage, and there were about half a dozen people watching them, and halfway down the field was like a group of people who were just standing around having a yak. And they were kind of like the foreground. That's hilarious. Check it out. Anyway, Maggie's Farm, Rage Against the Machine.

Tony Allen and Damon Albarn there with Go Back. And we're going to go back to home now because my show's nearly over. So thanks for listening, and we'll see you next month, which will be August. But before we go, we're going to go out with a little Barry track called Lug and Hurt. And it's quite a long track, but it's a good track. But before we go, I'm scrolling through Instagram here, and it's just like absolutely plastered with stuff about the couple who climbed to the top of the Empire State Building and as a stunt, the performance stunt people, rooftopping people who just like scale buildings and antenna and things like that. And they got to the very tippy top of the Empire State Building. That's no mean feat, eh? Like the security must be pretty tight to actually be able to kind of get onto the outside of the building to climb. And he proposed to her on the top. It's so cute. And I think that's, I love this. Things, eh, where people just kind of go and climb buildings and do amazingly dangerous and cool things. So thanks, people in New York, and we'll see you next month.

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And I'm your man. 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Hey, baby, that's what I call

0: Kia ora. You are listening to The Holy Hour on this Friday night of July. And yeah, welcome to the mystery box. The mystery box of CDs from Storage. And tonight is just like random wild lucky dip on into the mystery box of CDs that were in the storage unit. Got no idea what's in this box. I'm just like putting my hand in the box, pulling out a CD, and I'm chucking it in the CD player. So far we've heard from Annette Peacock, and then starting the show was this amazing band called Imp-ish from Palmy, and that was fucking great. Excuse me, that was great. I've got no idea what's going to be in the next hit. Let's play it.
1: New mother or an about-to-be mother and a new baby. Where I live out in the hills of western Sonoma County, the women in our community have a tradition. When a woman is pregnant and about to give birth, we all gather together and each person comes and brings a bead, women and men both. And we sit the woman in a wonderful chair, like a throne, in the center of the circle, and bathe her feet with flowers and herbs that come from the land and that all have special qualities and meanings for healing and for luck and for strength. And then she holds a bowl, and each of us comes forward with our bead and drops it into the bowl and makes a special wish, a special blessing for the baby. Later, some of the women take the beads and make them into a necklace. And then the mother-to-be can wear that necklace through her labor and can wear it on special occasions. And it's very beautiful in the circle to see many of the women who have now grandchildren, have been mothers long ago, coming and all wearing their necklaces of beautiful beads. In our book, Circle Round, Raising Children in Goddess Tradition, we include many prayers and charms and rituals for pregnancy, for childbirth, and for welcoming a new baby. One of the things we suggest is building an altar in your home for the birth, putting on it the special things that give you a sense of safety and a sense of protection and a sense of strength and inspiration. If you go to the hospital for birth, you can build a little altar in the hospital room. You want to be careful. Many hospitals have rules against fire or incense, but you don't need to have those specific things. One of the most important things on any altar is simply clean, clear water. And the things that you feel attracted to, that you feel inspired by. An altar is a very personal kind of thing. And when you are in labor, when you're giving birth, you want the things around you that you connect with. You might also carry a special little charm, you know, a rock. You could wrap up some herbs in a little bag and wear it around your neck or keep it under your pillow. Something that you know you have with you to, again, help strengthen and give you. My writing partner, Ann Hill, wrote a beautiful blessing for pregnancy and birth. And it goes like this. Maiden huntress, warrior woman, help me meet labor wholeheartedly. May I know all the strength of my powerful body. May my thoughts remain clear and focused. And may my spirit join effortlessly with the power of birth. Mother goddess, nurturer and sustainer of life, grant my child safe passage into the world. May he be born strong, healthy, and alert, and may his spirit meet ours in love and recognition once he is born. Help my arms to support him, my breasts to nourish him, and my body to warm him on the day of his birth and beyond. Ancient crone, queen of wisdom, goddess of endings, once my baby is born safely, may you guide the one who cuts the cord, and may you help my womb to close fully and quickly after the birth is done. With your blessings, may our days of waiting and preparing end with a rebirth of joy for me, my baby, and my family. Blessed be. After a baby is born, we often do a ritual of welcoming the baby into the community. We form a circle. We admire the mother, the father, the baby. And we bless the baby with the four elements, with air, fire, water, and earth. That can be done very simply, waving a feather over the baby to stir the air and saying, "May the powers of the air inspire you." Lighting the baby's face with a candle and saying, "May the powers of fire illuminate you." Sprinkling the baby with water and saying, "May the powers of water nourish you." And touching the baby to earth, or sometimes in the summer, we like to pass the baby through a wreath of flowers and saying, "May the powers of the earth grant you abundance and health and long life." And then in the center, for spirit, for that mysterious fifth element that no one can see and name, we might hold the baby up or hold the baby to our hearts, look into the baby's eyes and say, "May your spirit shine throughout your lifetime." And here's a newborn baby blessing, again from my writing partner Ann Hill from our book Circle Round. "Great Goddess,

May she learn your ways and know the wonder of your creation. Green One, God of the forest and all growing things, we thank you for the life and vitality of our new baby. We ask you to bless her with good health, good humor, and good sense. Goddess and God, our hearts are full of gratitude. We ask for your guidance as we care for our child, that she might bring as much joy to the world as she has brought joy to the hearts of all of us here. Blessed be. My writing partner, Diane Baker, in Circle Round, shares the very simple blessing she teaches her children before they go to sleep at night. She has them put one hand under their heel and one hand on top of their head, which is an old Wiccan tradition, and say, "Bless me, goddess and God. All between my two hands belongs to the goddess."

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They didn't think much at Torsion,

morsel of fear, took his stick with its horse's-head handle and poked it in Wallace's ear. You could tell Lion didn't like it, but giving a kind of a roll, he pulled Albert inside cage with him and swallowed little lad whole. Now Pa, who had seen this happening and didn't know what to do next, said, "Ma, yon lion's et Albert." And Mother said, "Oh, I am vexed." Then Mr. and Mrs. Ramsbottom, quite rightly when all said and done, complained to the animal keeper that Lion had eaten their son. Keeper were quite nice about it. He said, "What a nasty mishap. Are you sure it's your lad's got eaten?" And Pa said, "I'm certain. There's his cap." Manager had to be sent for. He came and he said, "What's to do?" And Pa said, "Yon lion's et Albert, and him in his Sunday clothes too." Then Mother said, "It's not right, young man. I think it's a shame and a sin for your lion to go and eat Albert and after he paid to come in." Manager wanted no trouble. He took out his purse straight away. He says, "How much to settle matter?" And Pa said, "What do you usually pay?" But Mother had turned rather awkward when she thought where Albert had gone. She said, "No, no, someone has got to be summoned." So that would decide. Then off they went to police station in front of magistrate chap, and they told him what happened to Albert, and they proved it be showing his cap. Now, magistrate gave his opinion that no one was really to blame, and he said the Oak Ramsbottoms would have further sons to their name.

0: shit, people with hippie names like Smiley.
1: Fuck you! Yeah. Fuck you, you African woman!
2: Kia ora, you are listening to The Holy Hour, Paikakariki FM, going through my box of random CDs that are in storage. Everyone's got storage. Here's my random box of CDs. That was the band Stuff, called Non-Toxic, and that was one of Stuff's greatest hits, that was number one on the random CD from my CD box, and that was a release from Spotty Dog Records, and yeah, it had that Palmy kind of vibe, Palmy great vibe from the 90s, 80s, yeah. Anyway, we'll keep going on with the random Lucky Dip CD dip box of greatest hits. I actually got no idea what this next one is. Here we go.

Wow, yeah. Whoa, there was Fraughthead, Palmerston North Band. That was amazing. It was really great to listen to that from the mystery box of Storage 2026. Wow. Hope you enjoyed that, Mark Amory. That was a bit of palmy darkness for everybody out there. Okay, we'll keep moving. And here's another random CD from the mystery storage box.

Whoa, CDs. I remember when CDs came out and they were like, shit, I hated CDs. Tonight, CDs are like the holy fucking salvation. Yeah, that was Evil Ocean from the random box of CDs tonight on Holy Hour. Thinking about how CDs maybe don't suck after all. Maybe CDs were pretty cool. But I always remember thinking, CDs, they're so lame. Why aren't we on vinyl? Anyway, I'm proudly saying that most of the CDs that you're hearing tonight are from New Zealand, Aotearoa people. So that's pretty cool. Here we go. Here's another CD. Random CD.

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0: That was the amazing Cherry Gemstones, and maybe we'll play some more of that next month. Ka kite.
1: You're the reason I'm a traveling.

like Agariki and beyond. Another session of Electrosphere. My Tita. Another next hour of Just for Change, but Electric Drum and Bass. Now, apologies if you have heard some of these tunes before. I'm in the right.

All right, so this is a bit of Technomatic Special featuring Lucy Kitchen. So last track was called, oh, look at that, I'm even writing it down, Looking for Diversion, from an LP called Desire Paths. And now same artist called Technomatic, and this is called Out of Reach, off an album called Better Perspective. Both these tracks are featuring Lucy Kitchens on vocals. Any of this music, if you're interested, you can get it on Bandcamp. The last few tracks have been by Technomatic and also an artist called T-Bass. By Kakariki FM 88.2. And they're tuned into Electrosphere. Whoops, wrong one.

So coming up now, I've got a special track. Okay, so it's by Year 11 Sister, who has started making music, and this is her first attempt. Hang on, I'll just turn that off. This is called Acid Reflux. So if anyone wants to go onto SoundCloud and give a bit of support to Divya Diva. So that's Divya, D-I-V-Y-A, D-I-V-A, Divya Diva. And this track is called Acid Reflux. Except the phone won't play. So we have a problem. Anyhow, I will go back to something else. Random track. I don't know what's going to come out. And we'll get back to it. Alright, well, it's playing now, so we'll try it again.

0: How cool is that?
1: Whoops. Leave no music behind. Listen.
0: That was SoundCloud. Yeah, how cool is that? Year 11 Sister putting out some beats. Respect. Anyway, back to some more Technomatic. You're listening to Alexis Fair, and this is Paikakariki FM. Shout out to Teresa. Hello.

So we're coming up to the last track of the show. I'm just going to let this next track run on. It's off an album called Roots by an artist called LSB. 4-track EP, and it's beautiful. All available on Bandcamp. Anyway, you've been listening to Electrosphere. Cheers for listening. Pakakariki FM. 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Ta-ra.

Guten Tag, Konnichiwa, Kia Orana, Morena, and welcome to another edition of Across the Universe here on Pākākuriki 88.2 FM. And there's a chainsaw outside, which is noisy, but that's okay. Now, I am recording this not on a weekend, but in fact on a weekday, thank you to Andrew, because I will be working on the weekend this weekend. So let's start up, and we'll have a song here by Mr. Robberelli, Little Praying Mantis. Mm.

Wasn't that a lovely tune? And that was from the Mr. Robberelli album that I got out of the Kapiti Coast District Library. And the album's called Does the Bus Stop Here? Oh, I love it.

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1: Gozle. 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
0: Here we are.
1: And illustrated by Sarah Ogilvie. Spring. Springtime at last. Oh, and I'm hungry. Breakfast. Tap, tap, tap. Hello, Daddy. I'm not your daddy. I'm a bear. And you look like a gosling. Gozle. Yes, that's right. A baby goose. Gozle bear. No, I'm the bear. Gozle's daddy. I'm not your daddy. And I'm off to look for bulbs. Go with daddy. Bulbs here. Dig like daddy. Wings are for flying, not digging. You're a goose, remember? Gozle hungry. Oh, all right. Stop following me. Go home with daddy. All right, but just for one night. I'm off to look for some honey, and I don't want to see you here when I get back.
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3: 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Here we go. 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
1: Climb like daddy. 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Even the bees taste all right. Gozle hungry. 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Geese eat water weeds, I think. Why don't you go find a pond? Honey like daddy. Oh, all right. All sticky. You'll never learn to fly if you keep getting your feathers sticky. Walk like daddy. Nearly home. Just one more night then. Right, let's find a pond for you. Gozle tired daddy carry. I'm not your daddy. Oh, right then. Here we are. Now, off you swim. All wet. Of course it's wet, it's water. It's what geese swim in. Daddy swim too? No, I'll just watch. Maybe you're still a bit tired. Why don't you have a little sleep and then try again? Daddy sleep too? All right. Good. This is the life. I hope she's learnt to swim. I hope she's made some friends. Back home with daddy. It's not your home, and I'm not your daddy. Summer. You are a nuisance. It's hard being a dad. Daddy help, Gozle climb. Ouch. That's it. That's the last time that you are coming with me. No, you're not coming. Hello, I'm Gus. Who are you? I'm Gozle. But you're not really a gosling still. You'll soon be fully grown goose. Gozle bear. Don't be silly, bears can't fly. No, I can't. But I can walk like daddy. But you've got such lovely wings. Why don't you have a little try? Come on, I'll show you. Whoops. Careful. Oh, nearly. Gus, where are you?

My mum, I need to go. I'll come back tomorrow. Sorry I was cross with you. You can come today if you like. It's all right, I'll stay. Let's try again. Well done. Tomorrow we'll fly to a pond. Coming? No thanks. Are you feeling all right? Ready? Off we go! Here's the pond, down we fly. But I can't swim. Of course you can. See, I told you. Meet the family. Gozzle? Gozzle? Gozzle, where are you? Not a fox, oh no. Hello, Daddy. Where have you been? And who are these? They're my new friends. Tomorrow we're flying to the big lake together. But you can't fly. Yes, she can. I taught her. This is just a practice. A practice for what? Autumn. I'm off fishing. Goodbye. Goodbye, Daddy. Goodbye, goodbye. Geese. Hundreds of them. I wonder where they're going. You're like Mexico. Gozzle. Gozzle. Well, at least I don't have to save her any food. She was a nuisance. Dandelions were her favourite. Time for my long sleep. Winter. Spring. Springtime again. And I'm hungry. They're back. Hello, Daddy. Come and visit us on the pond. 3 years later. Hello, Gozzle. Hello, Daddy. Do you like my nest? And look who's in it. Hello, Granddad.

there was cute. All the little baby goslings were all over the bear. And you know what? Even though the bear pretended he was glad that the gosling was gone, he was happy to see the new babies, the little grandbabies of his. Hey, that was a cute little story, wasn't it? Now we're going to have a song that you might recognise. Well, I hope so. Kind of. It's called Quartetto Citra. Okay, so does the song sound familiar? You might know the song Old MacDonald Had a Farm, but maybe you've never heard it in Italian before. Can you tell what animals they're singing about by the sounds they make? If you listen enough times, you might hear them say the goat, capra, little donkey, or whoops, what's that, a cinello, cat, gatto, pig, and dog in Italian, the language of Italy. Hey, this will be interesting, won't it? Okay. Oh, hold on, have I got the right? Yes, I've got it all teed up. Here we go.

0: Isn't that a gorgeous song? And although they were singing very fast, or it seemed like it, you know that they were only singing at the same rate that we hear it usually in English. Now, I have another cat story. Well, I haven't had any cat stories, but I have had a couple of cats appearing today. And now we're going to have one of my favourite Beatrix Potter stories. And of course, as you know, Beatrix Potter was a very famous woman for her beautiful stories, made at that time very rarely into small books that children could hold and take with them if they were going on the train or something. And then she also illustrated them, and she did those paintings from life, which means that she had live animals, she had little animals, and then she'd do lots and lots and lots of different drawings of them. And she even did have, you will be interested to hear this, gentle listener, she even made herself some little tiny animal clothes, just so she could see how they looked. I don't know if she put them on the animals, but just so she could see how they looked. That small. She was very thorough, and I think that is why her books are so popular. So we're going to listen now to the story of Ginger and Pickles. Hurrah!
1: The Tale of Ginger and Pickles by Beatrix Potter.

Once upon a time, there was a village shop. The name over the window was Ginger and Pickles. It was a little small shop, just the right size for dolls. Lucinda and Jane, doll cook, always bought their groceries at Ginger and Pickles. The counter inside was a convenient height for rabbits. Ginger and Pickles sold red spotty pocket handkerchiefs at a penny 3 farthings. They also sold sugar and snuff and galoshes. In fact, although it was such a small shop, it sold nearly everything, except a few things that you want in a hurry, like bootlaces, hairpins, and mutton chops. Ginger and Pickles were the people who kept the shop. Ginger was a yellow tomcat, and Pickles was a terrier. The rabbits were always a little bit afraid of Pickles. The shop was also patronized by mice. Only the mice were rather afraid of Ginger. Ginger usually requested Pickles to serve them because, he said, it made his mouth water. I cannot bear, said he, to see them going out at the door, carrying their little parcels. I have the same feeling about rats, replied Pickles. But it would never do to eat our own customers. They would leave us and go to Tabitha Twitchit's. On the contrary, they would go nowhere, replied Ginger gloomily. Tabitha Twitchit kept the only other shop in the village. She did not give credit. Ginger and Pickles gave unlimited credit. Now, the meaning of credit is this. When a customer buys a bar of soap, instead of the customer pulling out a purse and paying for it, she says she will pay another time. And Pickles makes a low bow and says, "With pleasure, madam." And it is written down in a book. The customers come again and again and buy quantities, in spite of being afraid of Ginger and Pickles. But there is no money in what is called the till. The customers came in crowds every day and bought quantities, especially the toffee customers. But there was always no money. They never paid for as much as a penneth of peppermints. But the sales were enormous, 10 times as large as Tabitha Twitchit's. As there was always no money, Ginger and Pickles were obliged to eat their own goods. Pickles ate biscuits, and Ginger ate a dried haddock. They ate them by candlelight, after the shop was closed. When it came to January the 1st, there was still no money, and Pickles was unable to buy a dog license. It is very unpleasant. I am afraid of the police, said Pickles. It is your own fault for being a terrier. I do not require a license, and neither does Kep, the collie dog. It is very uncomfortable. I am afraid I shall be summoned. I have tried in vain to get a license upon credit at the post office, said Pickles. The place is full of policemen. I met one as I was coming home. Let us send in the bill again to Samuel Whiskers, Ginger. He owes 22 and 9 pence for bacon. I do not believe that he intends to pay at all, replied Ginger. And I feel sure that Anna Maria pockets things. Where are all the cream crackers? You have eaten them yourself, replied Ginger. Ginger and Pickles retired into the back parlour. They did accounts. They added up sums and sums and sums. Samuel Whiskers has run up a bill as long as his tail. He has had 1 ounce and 3 quarters of snuff since October. What is 7 pounds of butter at 1 and 3? And a stick of sealing wax and 4 matches. Send in all the bills again to everybody with compliments, replied Ginger.
After a time, they heard a noise in the shop, as if something had been pushed in at the door. They came out of the back parlour. There was an envelope lying on the counter, and a policeman writing in a notebook. Pickles nearly had a fit. He barked and he barked and made little rushes. "Bite him, Pickles! Bite him!" spluttered Ginger behind a sugar barrel. "He's only a German doll." The policeman went on writing in his notebook. Twice he put his pencil in his mouth, and once he dipped it in the treacle. Pickles barked till he was hoarse, but still the policeman took no notice. He had bead eyes, and his helmet was sewed on with stitches. At length, on his last little rush, Pickles found that the shop was empty. The policeman had disappeared, but the envelope remained. "Do you think he's gone to fetch a real live policeman?" "I'm afraid it is a summons," said Pickles. "No," replied Ginger, who had opened the envelope. "It's the rates and taxes. £3.19.11.3. "This is the last straw," said Pickles. "Let us close the shop." They put up the shutters and left. But they have not removed from the neighbourhood. In fact, some people wish they had gone further. Ginger is living in the Warren. I do not know what occupation he pursues. He looks stout and comfortable. Pickles is at present a gamekeeper. The closing of the shop caused great inconvenience. Tabitha Twitchit immediately raised the price of everything a halfpenny, and she continued to refuse to give credit. Of course, there are the tradesmen's carts, the butcher, the fishman, and Timothy Baker. But a person cannot live on seed wigs and sponge cake and butter buns, not even when the sponge cake is as good as Timothy's. After a time, Mr. John Dormouse and his daughter began to sell peppermints and candles. But they did not keep self-fitting sixes, and it takes 5 mice to carry 1 7-inch candle. Besides, the candles which they sell behave very strangely in warm weather, and Miss Dormouse refused to take back the ends when they were brought back to her with complaints. And when Mr. John Dormouse was complained to, he stayed in bed, and would say nothing but, "Very snug," which is not the way to carry on in a retail business. So everybody was pleased when Sally Hennypenny sent out a printed poster to say that she was going to reopen the shop. "Henny's opening sale. Grand cooperative jumble. Pennies, penny prices. Come buy, come try, come buy." The poster really was most enticing. There was a rush upon the opening day. The shop was crammed with customers, and there were crowds of mice upon the biscuit canisters. Sally Hennypenny gets rather flustered when she tries to count out change, and she insists on being paid cash. But she's quite harmless. And she has laid in a remarkable assortment of bargains. There is something to please everybody.

Now, I'm sorry if you heard a bit of noise through that. I forgot to turn down the microphone because I was busy looking for a song and then I found one. And then after the song, I myself will be the mystery reader of The Great Granny Gang. I wonder if I can say that without stuffing it up, by Judith Kerr. You all know Judith Kerr. She was a very famous writer, another person who did her own illustrations, like Julia Donaldson, and also from England, like Julia Donaldson. And Judith Kerr loved cats. And so she wrote a whole lot of books about a really great cat called Mog. She also wrote a book called The Tiger Comes to Tea. Anyway, but today we will be listening to The Great Granny Gang. The youngest is 82. They leap down from their granny van and there's nothing they can't do. So we're going to listen to that. But first of all, we're just going to have a little song and we'll be listening to Don't Fence Me In. That's a very old recording here, gentle listener. Yes, from the 1930s. Wow, nearly 100 years old. There you go. Here we go.

Well, well, what a great song that was. I was singing along to it. And you know that this particular program plays on Saturday mornings and Sunday mornings at the same time, 8 till 9 in the morning, and it repeats the next week. So if you didn't get a chance to hear that song, you just heard the end of it, you think, oh, that sounded quite cool. Well, you can always go back and listen again. But now we must move on to a story by Judith Kerr, The Great Granny Gang. And they have a van, and it's got on the side of it, Grannies and Co. That's what's written on the side of it. And it's got cats and lions and tigers and butterflies and flowers and a bunny rabbit on it. It's quite a cool van. Okay, let's start the story. Here comes the fearless granny gang. The youngest is 82. They leap down from their granny van. There's nothing they can't do. What's this? Your chimney needs rebuilding? Old Meg will come in record time. She is exceptionally skilled in repairs that may involve a climb. Your car won't start? Maureen will fix all faults down to the smallest rattle. Her sister Beth, aged 96, is known for being good with cattle. Ballooning? Mavis Jones forgets all else. It is her favourite sport. Jane Pug will babysit your pets. She's not particular what sort. And in the picture, two people going goodbye, and she's watching the television with a crocodile. Ooh, I don't know if I could do that. And lion tamer Madge can thrill the crowds at circuses and fairs, while Maud, with her pneumatic drill, contributes much to road repairs. Now, one day, Miss Jones, while flying low and peering through the fading light, don't forget she's a balloonist, observed a robbery in full flow and not a single cop in sight. A baker cried in great distress, "We're being robbed! A gang of hoodies has broken in! Help! SOS! They're making off with all our goodies, all freshly baked this very day. I don't know what my mum will say." "Granny alert!" cried Mavis Jones. "Prepare to raid!" And listening on their granny phones, the grannies galloped to her aid. Then Mavis said, "Hang back those goodies, and fast before my gang gets here." Which, of course, the leader of the hoodies to answer with a nasty sneer. "Oh, little granny, how you scare me. I'm not frightened. I'm struck dumb. Oh, little granny, please, please spare me." But then he saw the grannies come. And come. So they're coming in a car. One of them has got three lions, and here comes a crocodile, and come, another one's got a pneumatic drill, and one of them is riding on a cow. The leading hood went white with shock, all gone, the nasty sneer. He stammered, "Oh, they've got a crocodile, another begged, "Oh, please don't bite, I'll renounce my life of crime." And then he wept and held on tight and hoped that the lions couldn't climb. And then all the hoods cried, "We surrender. Your gang's the greatest. No one can match it, but we're only young and tender. So, granny, please put down your hatchet. And please restrain that raging cow and do not point that dreadful drill, for we'll be good and virtuous now, awash with kindness and goodwill." And hoods no more, the gang took flight and disappeared into the night. "Well done," said Mavis. "Great success. Congratulations to the team." The baker cried, "Oh, but the mess, all squiggly bits and yucky cream. It's very sad to see my mum's delicious cakes reduced to crumbs." "Nay," came a voice, "don't worry, Poppet. I watched your little spot of bother. I thought that batch of cakes might cop it, so I quickly baked another." And there appeared the baker's mother. "Ladies," she said, "I've baked this banquet.
to thank you. What you did was great. So let no member of your gang quit until we've emptied every plate. The new cakes were the very best the grannies ever tasted, and as the lions ate the rest, none in the end was wasted. And so the grannies' work bore fruit, and they even gained a new recruit. And of course, that was the baker's mother. The end. Now, after that, I thought, that could be good. We'll have a quick song here by, you'll be impressed with this. You'll know this song already, of course, but that's okay. Just have to bring it back up. Oh, here we go. By the Mills Brothers. Okay, people.

Now, wasn't that a beautiful song? And did you notice the way that they sang it? It was live. That's right, it was. It was a live recording. And so that means back in the old days, when they did a recording like that, and even now, that means they don't alter it. It just stays exactly as the person sang it. And what good singers they were. The Mills Brothers, they were very famous in their day, as people say. And I hope you enjoyed that song. I am just quickly looking for this story. Here we are. Richard E. Grant, what a great voice he has. And he's going to be reading for us The Baddies. Hold on, people. Don't know what that is. That's terrible. I don't know what's going on here. Oh, weird. Very strange. Well, we won't be doing that, will we? Okay, so that sounded like that was like a very bad version of that. Hold on, let's have a, I wonder if we can play a different person reading it out loud. Maybe, yes, let's have a look. Oh no, that's a book review. I wonder if any of you have thought about doing a book review. That's quite cool. That's when you listen or you read a story and then you talk about it. Yeah, except you write it all down. Yeah, okay, let's try this one. Okay. Here we go, hopefully. Oh, I see. There's something going on here. That was obviously my device was being silly, and yet I managed to play Yellow Bird. Crikey, what is going on? Okay, well, we'll just have to listen to Captain Robberelli while I try and figure something out. Here we go.

Okay, well, I'm not sure if I have fixed this or not. So what I'm going to do is just play it. And be aware, there might be a terrible sound, okay? Oh, nothing so far. Hold on. No. What's going on, people? Hold on. I don't know what is going on here. Right, let's try it one more time. Okay, here we go. Well, I don't know. I just don't know. Could it be? Hold on. Can we hear that? No, we cannot. Oh, well, I don't know. Maybe. Oh, no, that's one. I think there are two device things here. Hold on, let's have a look and see if the other one does it. There's a little bit of sound. Can't hear a thing, can you? No. Oh, I don't know. I just don't know, people. That seems very strange. I don't understand. We're listening to songs and then suddenly, no more. Okay, one more go. Okay. Maybe this will work. Could do. No. Oh, well. Never mind, people. That will just have to wait for another day, as we say in the trade. And so as a result of that, we'll have to be very quickly finding a quickly fill-in, won't we? I wonder how quick we can do that in. Oh, look, here's a quickly. The story of Miss Moppet. Who knows about her?

0: This is a pussy called Miss Moppet. She thinks she has heard a mouse. This is the mouse peeping out behind the cupboard and making fun of Miss Moppet. He is not afraid of a kitten. This is Miss Moppet, jumping just too late. She misses the mouse and hits her own head. She thinks it is a very hard cupboard. The mouse watches Miss Moppet from the top of the cupboard. Miss Moppet ties up her head in a duster and sits before the fire. The mouse thinks she is looking very ill. He comes sliding down the bell pull. Miss Moppet looks worse and worse. The mouse comes a little nearer. Miss Moppet holds her poor head in her paws and looks at him through a hole in the duster. The mouse comes very close. And then all of a sudden, Miss Moppet jumps upon the mouse. And because the mouse has teased Miss Moppet, Miss Moppet thinks she will tease the mouse, which is not at all nice of Miss Moppet. She ties him up in the duster and tosses it about like a ball. But she forgot about that hole in the duster. And when she untied it, there was no mouse. He has wriggled out and run away. And he is dancing a jig on the top of the cupboard. The end.
1: Oh, now, here on Pikey Creaky 88.2 FM, we're going to have a quick story, another little story here. This one's by a New Zealand author called Fleur Beale, and it's called The Toad Witch. Have I got that right? Yes, I do.
2: Toad Witch, by me, Fleur Beale. Ellie dumped his school bag on the floor, snapped on the telly and plonked herself in a chair. Mum, bring me something to eat. Nothing happened. Mum! Her mother came in and she looked very thoughtful. I'm afraid you're becoming a spoilt little witch. Ellie muttered, if I was a witch, then you'd be a toad by now. That was a mistake, for there, blinking at her, was a neat little toad. Ellie blinked back. She rubbed her eyes, but the toad was still a toad. It squatted right where her mother had been standing. Huh, turned yourself into a toad, have you? I suppose you think that's smart. Just you watch. Two can play at being smart.
1: Oh, dearie me, people. Crikey, I wanted to hear the end of that. Now it's going tick, tick, tick, tick, tick, tick, tick, tick, tick. Well, that's a bit silly, isn't it? There's been a few little mini disasters here. I hope you can forgive me. I'm going to put on some of my old favourite. Do you know who that might be? In fact, it's Charlie and Lola with The Bestest in the Barn. Because we did have old MacDonald had a barn before, remember? Yes.
3: Farmer Lotta.
4: Hello, Farmer Lola.
3: Hello, chicken.
4: We got a chicken.
3: He lives on our farm.
4: A very clever chicken.
3: Bestest in the barn.
4: We got

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1: We taught him how to play

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0: Oh, that was good. And looks like we've got just enough time here, oh, a little bit. And we're going to have a Harry McCleary story.
1: Slinky Malinky Cat Flaps. The house was asleep. It was silent and still, with flickering shadows on ceiling and sill. Slinky Malinky was cozy and snug, curled in a ball on the raggedy rug. He opened an eye, inspected his toes, and washed from his tail to the tip of his nose. He wiped round an ear with a delicate paw and stretched as he silently slipped through the door. Whiskers all twitching and eyes shining bright, he squeezed through his cat flap and into the night. He prowled round the garden and smelled every smell, from the rambling rose to the snail in its shell. Then, with a curious questioning call, he sprang to the top of the tumble-down wall. "Purr," he called. Out of a bush at the end of the wall came two creeping shadows, one big and one small, slipping and slithering, scrambling down, were Grey Wacky Jones and Butterball Brown. Next to the hole by the tunnel house door, furtively lurking, were two shadows more. Up through the leaves of the five-finger tree climbed Pimpernel Pew and Mushroom McGee. Down on the grass by the cucumber frame, mysterious figures were playing a game. They tumbled and chased with a scuffle and cuff the Popperdum Kittens and Grizzly Macduff. From nooks and from crannies, from mischief and game, from every corner and crevice they came. They sat in the moonlight's silvery glow, hobnobbing heavily, 10 in a row. But out of the hedge, by the rickety seat, disturbing the birds in their feathery sleep, something was sneaking on Pussyfoot Paw, the cranky and crotchety Scarface Claw. Then all at once came the ear-splitting sound of a caterwaul symphony echoing round. It woke all the neighbours. From window and door came bellowing shouts and a furious roar. "Shh," they all said. "What a rackety bunch! Stop that commotion and go home at once!" With a grumbling growl and a scuttle of paw, off and away galloped Scarface Claw. And down from the wall, with a hiss and a spit, went Slinky Malinky, lickety-split. The others all followed until there were nine, trotting behind in a tail-waving line. Whiskers all twitching and eyes shining bright, they squeezed through the cat flap and out of the night. The house was asleep. It was silent and still, with flickering shadows on ceiling and sill. Slinky Malinky was cozy and snug, with all of his friends on the raggedy rug. They sat in the firelight's welcoming glow, hobnobbing happily, 10 in a row.

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I wonder if you can hear me. I'm just trying to work out my levels. Let's try that. A little bit better. Yeah. Onau mai hoki mai. Ko Kai Hawkins, tōku ingoa. He urio o Ngāti Kura Hikakawa, Ngāti Tū. Ngāti Pākehā. Shout out to all our tūpuna as we start in. Shout out to anyone who chose to turn up and listen as well. It's been a while, so I also want to mihi to Andrew for like, Kaya. What up with your radio shows? You've only recorded two this year, and we are in, what is it, June, halfway through, so. Or halfway through, or at the end, maybe I should make this a Matariki special, but probably going to talk about hospicing modernity and this great book I've got in front of me called The Far Right Playbook, and play you some tracks to help you, I don't know, express the mess as we go along. Name of the show is called Radical Imagination. Why? Because we're currently existing in someone else's imagination, and yo, it's cooked. So here for some change, here to shake some of that shit up. I'll try not to swear too much and get told off. First song is called, what is it called? It's called Freedom by Anthony Hamilton. Yeah, let's see where we go, fam. Let's see where we go.

And it may just be true, right? As we are looking at the far right getting further and further established into the colonial power structure, to the global power structures in that single story Ford. So, looking for freedom. What does that mean if it's not collective liberation? What to say? I'm like, oh, all the things I want to say, because obviously I haven't done a show for a while. I am currently working with a text called Hospicing Modernity. I'll say it again, Hospicing Modernity, by an amazing human called Vanessa Machado de Oliveira. And they wrote this book, I think, pre-COVID. I can't remember. You can fact check me on that, I don't mind. And we're doing a book club on Monday nights in regards to it. And it talks about the hospicing of modernity. And maybe I've yapped about this book before, I'm not sure. But it talks about modernity as the current systems that we exist in here. Especially here in Aotearoa, and hospicing it, because back in the day I'd be like, burn it to the ground. XYZ, the system. But actually what maturity is realizing that these systems have been here for generations and require hospicing. And as we hospice something, we want to learn from it. Just like when I hospice Dad and we walk beside him on his journey to death, we got to hear the stories, we got to help and support the things we already needed. We got to say the things that were hard and receive the things that were hard as well. We got to see where I am reflected in him and he is reflected in me. And it became a real journey of walking together to the end. And of course, once the end is, once there is death, there's also all of the stuff that comes after death that needs tending to as well. So this book is called Hospicing Modernity to help us in late stage capitalism, where many people are feeling the effects of modernity. Like many people are feeling the effects, and maybe you are, or maybe you aren't, and that's a level of your privilege and entitlement. And so you can take this as much as you want to take this. The whole beginning of the book talks about prep work. And in it, Vanessa is like, don't read the book unless you are prepared for it, because it'll change everything that you see and how you see in your lens. Whatever particular glasses you put on when you walk out the door will shift and change and crack. And it is good and hard and hard and good. So I want to introduce a couple of tools that we've been talking about or learning about in our Monday night class. I was going to read, feel my ADHD, I was going to read the Far Right Playbook, but I actually don't have the spoons to sit down and read really small font, so I'm just going to riff with what I've got. So we've been working with the tools, and one of the tools is a bus. So they talk about us all having a bus, and so if you're with me, I want you to notice that you are a human, and inside of you there are all these different characters and different ages and stages of you that live and have existed. Some of them you know really well, some of them are like, may cause you shame. Some of them you're like, oh, I haven't seen you since I was like 12. Oh my God, you were so organized back then. And some of them are like little wounded parts of you as well. And when we get

get to know that this person that we exist as is traveling with all of these different parts of ourselves in different ages and stages, we get to understand some of our responses in the world. So I want you to imagine, if you can, like have a breath, settle into your body, and if you're driving, don't close your eyes. But if you aren't driving, like settle into your body, close your eyes, or let your eyes drift down a little bit, and then feel that sense of like all of the parts of yourself. Like here I am with all of the parts of myself. And there'll be like, yeah, there'll be like, well, even when I say it, I'm like, no one's listening. So there's a part of me that's like a critic. There's a part of me that's like, oh yeah, I just need to close my eyes. So in me, I can hear all these different parts of me. And we talk about the metaphor of a bus. And if a bus doesn't work for you, you can change it. We talk about the metaphor of the bus because in this bus, that is me. Let's see. Hang on, Amber. I'm just live. Door's locked. Yeah, door's locked. Hang on a minute. So in there, there's a part of me that is the bus, right? And in the bus, like some part of me is driving. I often think about like those red trolley buses. I'm not sure why, because maybe that's what I grew up with the TV. But some part of me is driving. And so who is the part of me that is driving? Is it my well adult self, or is it my little wounded child, or is it like the warrior and rebel who wants to like burn the system down? And then also like who is the conductor or the navigator on the bus? Does the person who's driving the bus even know where we're going? And then like sort of seated behind you on the bus are heaps of seats, right? When you sit on a bus, there's heaps of seats. So at the back of the bus, there's usually some shit stirrers, right? So that's the best place to be on the bus. And shit stirrers don't mean good or bad, just means they like to stir a bit of shit, rock the boat. So they're often at the back of the bus. And so there's parts of us that sit at the back of the bus. And when something arrives in front of the bus, be it new information or something that's happened or a transition, someone's knocking the door, like the people on our bus respond. Oh, hang on, I have to get my mate off. So I want you to hang out with your bus for a second. I want to play this track because it's like crazy. Where is it? Just to hang out with the humans on your bus, the different parts of you, the different shape of you, and see who arrives. It's one track. It goes for 4 minutes and I'll let my mate in. And then we might go completely off topic because I haven't seen them for ages.

you till you love me. I'll fuck you till you love me. I'll fuck you till you love me. Till you love me. Till you love me. Till you love me.

So that was Rosalia and Bjork Berghain. I'm not sure how to say that. So I just want you to check your bus, like check your bus and notice there were some lyrics in there that Bjork says that the only way to save us is by divine intervention. And I want you to notice if that's like, if there's someone on the bus of you that actually believes that, if there's nothing else that's going to save us from this modernity monster, that you're waiting for some form of divine intervention. And lots of noise will be there, like someone might be like, yep, I believe that. It's out of my control. I don't know anything else other than what we are. Or maybe there's one that's like, yo, we actually got heaps of work to do. And maybe there's someone on the bus who's like, what does it even matter? This is the way it is. Yeah, I want you to just check your bus. Check your bus. So as we come into different, different relationships, especially as we come into election year, I would highly recommend noticing who's on your bus. Like who's on the bus, who's here to say the things, who feels self-righteous, and especially when arrogance comes in, like the part of you that's arrogant that's like, oh, I'm the one that knows, so you should all listen to me. I just want you to check who are the voices of those beings that exist in the part of you. It's a real opportunity to check out modernity. Sorry, not modernity, paternalism. And if you don't know what paternalism is, it's like we have paternalism as one of the characteristics of white supremacy. So it may have begun with your parents, but it definitely looks like the government at the moment. Someone with authority that says, you should listen to me and I know the white way, I know the white way, the right way, and you should trust me. And often those voices are lingering in our consciousness when we come into things that we believe in. So I just want you to check your bus as a tool, as a way of knowing or a way of understanding yourself a little bit better. And of course, it's an epic track. And it's probably not very often that I'd say I disagree with you, Bjork. I don't think it's divine intervention that will save us. I think it's like the power of the people coming into collective awareness and wanting liberation for all the peoples. Here is another track called Same Old Energy by Kiki Rockwell.

0: fire, fill light up, light up, light up, light up, light up, light up, light up, light up, light up, light up, light up, light up, light up, light up, fire, fill light up, light up, light up.
1: Kia ora, that was far out. I don't even know how to say this word either. Hermitude, H-E-R-M-I-T-U-D-E. Hermitude? Hermitude, something like that. They're playing at San Fran or Wellington mid-July, and I highly recommend coming. That track is particularly a good track because it has Bob Villain in it, and you might know Bob Villain from some famous quotes he made about the IDF. And I think it was Glastonbury, where he chanted something, big black dreaded fella, who was like, I'd say it again, again, and again. I'm not sure if I'm allowed to say it on this radio station without getting cancelled. But if you know, you know. So they're coming. He's not coming, unfortunately, because that would be a vibe. But Hermitude are coming there. I think they're from Melbourne, from Nam. So no mai hoki mai to that. San Fran, like, yep, it is a venue. So back to hospicing and noticing your bus. One of the other things that this book is really good at is, because they're a researcher, they're really good at language, and some of the language in it is dense and not so great for me. Not that I'm dense, it's just heavy. It's just heavy language. And it's for, like, they're an educationalist, so they're talking to people in the education systems, which of course is a colonial system of whose information do we learn? Now you get to learn that information. So it really continues that single story of who knows what. But they want to. I want to bring in, like, maybe I have time, the denials, the constitutional denials. So the denial of systemic and historic ongoing violence and complicity in harm, the fact that our comforts, securities, enjoyments are subsidized by exploration of somebody else somewhere else. So we, like, even when we're, like, decolonizing, like, we deny that we're part of the harm. Like, well, you know, it's my ancestors, but it's not really me. The denial of the limits of the planet. I think we're seeing this really loudly at the moment with that conservation bill that tried to go through, which it didn't. They changed some of the things in it, but let's be real, it's just languaging, they're wording the world. The denial of the limits of the planet and the unsustainability of modernity, of colonial powers. The fact that the Earth is a finite planet, that it cannot sustain growth and consumption and extraction and exploitation are forever and ever and ever. And I feel like we know that, but we continue to play into it. So it's one of the denials, that we live on a finite planet, and that this, what is it, consumerism vibe that's going on of, like, well, I'll just get it cheaper from somewhere else, and it doesn't need to last that long, and we just continue to be that, like, hungry monster of a human and, like, shove it all in our mouth. The third denial is the denial of entanglement. Our insistence in seeing ourselves as separate from each other, the land, and rather than entangled within a wider web of living metabolism, oh my God, brain, that is bio-intelligent. Basically saying that I am not part of it all. I'm not part of it all. And because if I'm not part of it all, I can continue to do harm. I'm not part of, like, the human collective. I'm not part of this planet. I'm not part of the land. And it's a really colonial worldview. It's one of, like, 101s of decolonization, is to realize how disconnected we are. And therefore allows us to have power over, like, I don't really care that there's rubbish outside on the highway between the log house and the railway station. It's got nothing to do with me. Someone else will pick it up. Like, and I'm not even throwing, you know, like, this denial that I am part of this planet, and therefore, of course, tangled up with all of it. Like, everyone is implicit. No one is immune from these systems. And then, of course, the denial of the magnitude and complexity of the problems that we need to face together. There's a tendency to look for simplistic solutions that make us feel and look good and that may address symptoms, but not the root causes of our collective predicament. Oh my God, this is everywhere, especially in the wellness industry. I'm a puke. It's complex. It's super complex. One sits on top of the other and around beside the next thing and so on and so on and so on. So one love, we're all in this together is like, yeah, I want to puke when I say it. Sorry, I'm just choosing a check. So I just want you to notice the denials. If you've got the book there on page 23, under the title of What the Heck is Modernity? And then again, I'm just going to ask you to check your bus. Like when I read through those denials, like notice how that was for you. Notice if my language wasn't right or me stumbling across because of my dyslexia triggered you, if you want it to be more perfect. Notice if the entanglement or the denial of like, it's not about me, doesn't affect me, or maybe you even just turned the radio off. Yeah. And it's not that we have to, when these parts of us in our bus arrive, it's not that we have to cut them off or be like, hey, you're bad, get to wherever it is, I need you to not be. It's just to recognize that, oh, in my bus right now, there's a part of me denies the complexity of the situation that we're in. I want it just to be all good. We're just on our titidity. It's going to be like, all good. If we like, I don't know, burn down the patriarchy, we're going to be all good. Like, notice if that's there, because it's way more complex than that. Or if we just stop, like, mining for resources, everything will be all good. Yeah. And allow a bit of complexity. This song is by Baraka, and a little hangover from my time in Nam.

So we're Possible, check your bus. If you've just arrived back, ko Kai Hawkins tēnei, you're listening to Radical Imagination. And I am, in my own little way, trying to get you to think about things that could be a little bit different. One of the tools we're using right now is off a book called Hospicing Modernity by Vanessa Machado de Oliveira, and she talks about the bus that exists in us. In open floor language, we call it our community of selves. Like, inside of me, there's a whole lot of me. So I want you to check your bus, especially if you are a person who's tended to lean towards romanticising indigeneity, and that, like, back in the old days, we were all good. So I just want you to notice that. Not saying it's good or bad, but it's there. And somehow we can return to a utopia of the past. And remember, we're hospicing modernity. So these are some of the stories that we want to notice and we want to pick up and share and be with. No matter whether you are close to your indigeneity or not, yeah, we just want to check ourselves in it. So I invite you to have a little bit of a movement cycle with any part of you that is in the bus with you right now.

Yeah, give yourself a nice little ending or some uffy just there. Often when we talk about these things, often when I talk about these things on the floor or the classes that I am in, I really need to remember to name some of our dance companions or some of our companions that are on the bus. And they are guilt and shame and blame. Guilt and shame and blame. So notice those little like they're often kind of sticky. I described them this morning as dance partners who like come up like really intensely on the floor. I'm sure we all kind of remember those blue light raves where like everyone had to sit around the circle and then like we had to go across and ask someone to dance. These are not those partners. These partners are like, hey, dance with me. Hey, I'm here. Like, and they get all up in your face and they like sort of like cross your boundary and they like don't even worry about consent and they're there and they're present and they're loud, and that's shame and guilt and blame. So giving them a bit of time and space so that you understand them is part of the process of decolonization. It's actually it's like part of the process of emotional maturity and maturing as a society. Because if we shut down shame, guilt and blame and like be like, bro, get off the dance floor, they're going to cause a fucking riot wherever they are. So you can avoid them, but they won't sit there for very long. And also when we're on that dance floor, I also want you to remember that there's also self-compassion and grace. And so self-compassion and grace are often harder to dance with because they aren't like in your face. Often it makes you crossing the floor to be like, hey, self-compassion, do you want to come and have this dance with me? And shame. Hey, self-compassion, do you want to have this dance with me? And blame. Or hey, grace, do you want to come here with me while I'm with guilt? So I can have some like awareness that, yeah, I'm guilty of these things and some of this wants to change. And I have the grace and the time to do that. It gives you, it's not a bypass, it's like actually accountability. And the more I talk about building capacity, the more I also talk about building accountability. We can't change anything if we don't have accountability. Yeah, capacity is important, 100%. Because if we don't have capacity to deal with anything, it's also part of a great design. And shoving your head in the sand isn't really helpful for anybody else, including yourself. So having a healthy practice, whatever that looks like, helps you have accountability and therefore build capacity. And again, the offshoots of that is emotional maturity. And who doesn't want to be emotionally mature in a world full of like babies running the whole fucking world? Excuse my language. Like toddlers in man suits, like hello. And yeah, so we want to have a bit of grace. And we want to have a whole lot of self-compassion. I'm going to play a couple of tracks. Maybe I've played them before. I played them last night on one of my classes. That's a nice track. And it's called, is it called Bird Talker or is it called One? It's one of those. And then after that is Feed the Machine. Both are a sort of a folky vibe because, you know, who's to say that folk music hasn't held it steady and told a good narrative most of the way through our culture. So this is Bird Talk.

0: Hello, mate.
1: So one of the other things that I talk about in all my classes is the like absurdity of being alive and being human in this time, and that you actually need to have humor and have to dance and let it through. And if you are taking yourself too seriously, like calm down. We don't want to continue to perpetuate urgency and like this all has to be done right now, because it doesn't, right? This is generations in the making and will take generations on the way out. Yes, we are in a climate crisis. Yes, some things need tending to, 100%. So thanks for joining me. Feel free to come and share how your bus is going when you see me on the street. The book again is Hospicing Modernity by Vanessa Machado de Oliveira. We meet for book club on Monday nights on Zoom, so you are more than welcome to join us. There's other people from the village there. We do it somatically. And if you don't want to do Zoom, I teach on a Thursday night down in the village hall, or on a Sunday morning, and you can come and dance with me. It's totally welcome. Here's a final song by Doechii. You all know it. Loves, loves, and 1,000 kisses.

0: Pākaro mai nei ki te irirangi o Paikakereke, Waru Te Kaumā Waru Erua. 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
1: Yeah, hi there everyone, Rob Hack here. This is Not at the Table, poetry and stuff on Paikakereke Radio 88.2 FM. Thanks for listening in. Right, what have we got today? First of all, I better tell you about a poetry reading happening tomorrow at 3 p.m. That's the 2nd of August, so it only applies for one day, really. Four poets are reading in St. Peter's Hall. Now, two of them are locals, Helen Heath and Mariah McMillan, and a couple of out-of-towners, Irene Beautre and Helen Lendorf. And there's tea and cake available, and it's free entry. 3 o'clock tomorrow, 2nd of August at St. Peter's Hall. Might see you there. So today, I thought, well, there's a bit of a mix of old and new stuff, a bit of music to keep you on your toes. But firstly, some poems that were classified as satirical poetry. They use humour, irony, exaggeration, wit to criticise ideas, people, behaviours, or even institutions, and try to make a point or even spark change. The two main types of, I don't know whether it's two main types of satire or satiric poetry, Horatian and Juvenalian. Horatian is named after Horace, the Roman poet. And they are usually gentle, light, and funny, and aren't meant to be hurtful or demeaning. Whereas Juvenalian satire is bitter, angry, and sharp, attacks serious corruption and evil in society. A famous example, actually, is Percy Shelley's The Mask of Anarchy from 1819 about the Peterloo Massacre, when protesters were killed by the police of the time. And this poem was actually recited by students at the Tiananmen Square protest in 1989 and by the Egyptian students protesting during the Egyptian Revolution in 2011. There's only one line I can remember, the very last one. They are few, we are many, meaning the rich and powerful compared to us, the not so rich and powerful. So let's start off with a poem, a recitation called The Dinner Party from Pam Ayres. It's more on the funny side.
2: It seemed like such a good idea. A flash of inspiration to hold a dinner party. Yes, off went the invitations. A proper dinner party too, traditional and smart, with all my oldest, dearest friends, the darlings of my heart. We'd clear the dining table of each dog-eared magazine. We'd dust around the skirting boards, the place would be pristine. We'd pick up all the clutter, drive the Hoover round the floor, and see again our carpet after 18 months or more. Yeah, I'd plan a lovely menu, 7 courses at the least, an absolute abundance, an ambrosia, a feast, with table linen matching and the candles burning bright. What a celebration, what a banquet, what a night. Yeah, well, that was then and this is now, and one thing's very clear. I can't imagine why I thought this was a good idea. Today's the day, tonight's the night, they'll be here in an hour. I'm absolutely shattered and I haven't had a shower. I haven't chilled the wine or put the nibbles in a bowl. I found me silver cutlery, it's all as black as coal. I haven't found the candles. We are making do with these. One's a stump and one is bent at 45 degrees. I haven't folded napkins in sophisticated

0: George, I used to think him quite a card, not meaning to be nasty, now he's just a tub of lard. Here, bring his lovely wife, she'll tell you all about her back. One's morbidly obese and one's a hypochondriac. I haven't found the coffee cups, we'll have to have the mugs. The crumble's looking soggy and the kale was full of slugs. The meat is a disaster, undercooked and filled with blood. The dog's pooed on the carpet. And I haven't done the spuds. I thought I'd like to do this, but I've had a change of heart. I thought I'd like to see them, but I don't know where to start. They're old, recycled stories and voracious appetites. Forget the darlings of my heart. They're all a bunch of shites. I meant to be the glam hostess. Well, kiss goodbye to that. I haven't changed me frock. I smell attractively of fat. I've done me best. It's all gone west. I've ruined all the grub. Too late. Here come the bastards now. Let's all go down the pub.
1: That was Pam Ayres with her The Dinner Party, her take on entertaining friends. Okay, so our next satirical poetry, I'll just get rid of Pam, is a poem called Chard Whitlow. Chard Whitlow. Now, this was written by Henry Reed and imitates T.S. Eliot with mock, serious, rambling thoughts about time and spirituality, and blends grand ideas with absurd everyday details to expose the emptiness behind a profound poetry style. It's a parody that pokes fun at writing, which purports to sound deep but says little. Eliot's Four Quartets seems to be the target. This poem was written in 1941. Henry Reed was a poet, a journalist, radio dramatist, translator. Apparently, Eliot admired the poem, as did Dylan Thomas. Here we go with Ian McGilchrist reading it.
2: I can't accept the opportunity to read the most wonderful parody of T.S. Eliot by Henry Reed. It's a parody of, quite clearly, of the Four Quartets, and it's called Chard Whitlow, and it's subtitled in a reference to another of Mr. Eliot's poems, Mr. Eliot's Sunday Evening Postscript. And I don't know if you've ever heard T.S. Eliot read, but he has a voice that's unfortunately like Blue Bottle, and it's very much on one note as well. And I don't think I'll try to do that, but you can imagine it in your mind. As we get older, we do not get any younger. Seasons return, and today I am 55. And this time last year, I was 54. And this time next year, I shall be 62. And I cannot say I should like, to speak for myself, to see my time over again, if you can call it time, fidgeting uneasily under a draughty stair, or counting sleepless nights in the crowded tube. There are certain precautions, though none of them very reliable, against the blast from bombs and the flying splinter, but not against the blast from heaven, vento dei venti, the wind within a wind, unable to speak for wind, and the frigid burnings of purgatory will not be touched by any emollient. I think you will find this put better than I could ever hope to express it in the words of Karma. It is, we believe, idle to hope that the simple stirrup pump will extinguish hell. Oh, listeners, and you especially who have turned off the wireless and sit in Stoke or Basingstoke, listening appreciatively to the silence, which is also the silence of hell, pray not for your skins, but for your souls. And pray for me also under the draughty stair. As we get older,

0: older, we do not get any younger. And pray for karma under the holy mountain.
1: That was Ian, or Dr. Ian McGilchrist, who often reads his other people's poems on YouTube. Our next satirical poem is called The Unknown Citizen by Mr. W.H. Auden. Very famous character. He'd just moved to the States and was musing on how different it was to old Blighty. Here we go. He himself reads it.
2: The Unknown Citizen. To JS07M378, this marble monument is erected by the state. He was found by the Bureau of Statistics to be one against whom there was no official complaint, and all the reports on his conduct agree that, in the modern sense of an old-fashioned word, he was a saint. For in everything he did, he served the greater community. Except for the war, till the day he retired, he worked in a factory and never got fired, but satisfied his employers, Fudge Motors, Inc. Yet he wasn't a scab or odd in his views, for his union reports that he paid his dues. Our report on his union shows it was sound. And our social psychology workers found that he was popular with his mates and liked to drink. The press are convinced that he bought a paper every day and that his reactions to advertisements were normal in every way. Policies taken out in his name prove that he was fully insured, and his health card shows he was once in hospital but left it cured. Both producers' research and high-grade living declare he was fully sensible to the advantages of the installment plan and had everything necessary to the modern man, a phonograph, a radio, a car, and a frigid air. Our researchers into public opinion are content that he held the proper opinions for the time of year. When there was peace, he was for peace. When there was war, he went. He was married and added 5 children to the population, which our eugenist says was the right number for a parent of his generation. And our teachers report that he never interfered with their education. Was he free? Was he happy? The question is absurd. Had anything been wrong, we should certainly have heard.
1: Yeah, W.H. Auden with a poem satirizing the close sort of surveillance that the American state seemed to have over its citizens. Okay, what we got next? Another one from... written during the second, I'm just getting rid of a few things here. This next poem is written by Siegfried Sassoon, who was a poet in the First World War. Very brave, risk-taking. They thought he was mad, actually. Almost deliberately putting himself at risk, but he saved a few lives in a couple of occasions, and lived a long life, got to 80, died in 1967. This one is his take on the guys in charge. It's called Base Details.
3: If I were fierce and bald and short of breath, I'd live with scarlet majors at the base and speed glum heroes up the line to death. You'd see me with my puffy, petulant face, guzzling and gulping in the best hotel, reading the Roll of Honor. Poor young chap, I'd say. I used to know his father well. Yes, we've lost heavily in this last scrap. And when the war is done, and youth stone dead, I'll toddle safely home and die in bed.
1: Yeah, good old Siegfried Sassoon. He didn't hold back. Right, we now feature a... I'll find it first. Somewhere on the front here. Some work by... Well, actually, a friend of mine reads his poem, Michael Keith reads a poem, and then we both talk a little bit about a Iraqi poet.
4: Kia ora. I'm Michael Keith, and this is a poem I wrote for Waitangi Day. It's called The Table. This was the table on which Tetiriti was first signed. A modest item of support for many hands that recorded consent to hosting a shared occupation of this land. Later, the table was moved into its own house, where it was joined by a chair for temporary administration of foreigners, which somehow morphed into a seat of government for the whole land, whose new occupants gouged the law into the table's surface and turned the table into an altar and made the altar into a shrine to be replicated in a country full of chambers, courts, offices, and other houses of worship to be served by uttering and issuing words by the quadrillion in argument, opinion, and judgment, the roar of the land. Forever and ever, our bloody men.
1: That was great, Michael Keith, former resident here in Paikakariki. We'll carry on. The little item.
5: Right. A little bit of information on Dunya Mikhail. She is an Iraqi-American poet who was born in Baghdad in 1965. She was a translator and a journalist in Iraq before she found herself on Saddam Hussein's enemies list and left for the US. She's produced numerous poetry collections such as The Beekeeper of Sinjar, Diary of a Wave Outside the Sea, in her feminine sign, and The War Works Hard from 2005, which is the title of the poem you will hear. Her poems have irony and a subversive simplicity. She addresses themes of war, exile, and loss using forms such as the fable, reportage, and lyric. While she was in Iraq, the poems she wrote, she used metaphors and layers of meaning to disguise her themes and ideas, as censorship was extremely strict. Okay, so here is her poem, The War Works Hard. Read by Michael Keith.
4: The war works hard. How magnificent the war is. How eager and efficient. Early in the morning, it wakes up the sirens and dispatches ambulance to various places, swings corpses through the air, rolls stretchers to the wounded, summons rain from the eyes of mothers, digs into the earth, dislodging many things from under the ruins. Some are lifeless and glistening, others are pale and still throbbing. It produces the most questions in the minds of children, entertains the gods by shooting fireworks and missiles into the sky, sows mines in the fields, and reaps punctures and blisters, urges families to emigrate, stands beside the clergyman as they curse the devil. Poor devil, he remains with one hand in the searing fire. The war continues, working day and night. It inspires tyrants to deliver long speeches, awards medals to generals, and themes to poets. It contributes to the industry of artificial limbs, provides food for flies, aids pages to the history books, achieves equality between killer and killed, teaches lovers to write letters,
6: accustoms young women to waiting, fills the newspapers with articles and pictures, builds new houses for the orphans, invigorates the coffin makers, gives grave diggers a pat on the back, and paints a smile on the leader's face. It works with unparalleled diligence. Yet no one gives it a word of praise.
5: Hmm. Thank you, Mike. That was a lovely poem, hard-hitting, very powerful, from Dunya McHale. Thank you.
1: Yeah. Thank you, Michael. Very, very good reading. I'm going to play, if I can find her, Dunya McHale, reading, just so that you can hear the poet's voice. This is called My Father's Nest. It's not really a satirical poetry, but more one of familial loss and grief, relationships. It's just nice to hear the actual poet's voice. Her name, Dunya McHale, D-U-N-Y-A. McHale looks suspiciously Russian. Maybe it's not.
7: Hello, my name is Dunya McHale, and I'm recording from Sterling Heights, Michigan. This is my poem, My Father's Nest. Today, four little robins left the nest and flew away. I turn time to a month ago and see their nest growing over my home's lamp, stick by stick, beat by beat, song by song. I turn to yesterday and see their sunlit wings lifting from the nest, leaving shadows with open beaks. Today I missed them as I did my father when he left us and never returned. Death didn't give him a chance to get older. I've passed his age. He didn't even finish the story he told me about the orphan child who walked on earth looking up at the sky because he heard the dead live there. He saw their faces in the clouds, and when he cried, the clouds rained with him. I turn time back, so my father brings me toys to share with the neighborhood girls. Pausing that moment, while time takes the shape of a robin who doesn't seem to hear my calling behind.
1: If you read about Dunya McHale and other writers like her, and not just writers, but others who've dealt with the kind of lives they've been living in Iraq and Iran, those places, with the war seemingly constant. Fred Dagg's aphorism, "We don't know how lucky we are," really strikes home, I reckon, anyway. Okay, so let's have a little bit of music, yeah? If I can find Marlon, what's his name? This is a guy who, I think he might be from Texas, somewhere like that. Marlon Funaki. And I'll wait. It's kind of cruisy little stuff. Cruisy stuff.

0: That was When Sunday Comes Around by Marlon Funaki. Quite nice stuff. And now we'll just finish off the satirical poetry section with some readings the poems are short poems too, just a few of them by Fairburn and Glover. Dennis Glover, who used to live right here.
1: Let's hear some satirical poems, just short ones, from A.R.D. Fairburn, and we'll finish with one from Dennis Glover.
2: On a democratic representative. Among the workers, he was bright vermilion. Among the gentry, white, pure white, this fella. He wore the rainbow, vied with the chameleon, yet through it all retained his native yellow. For the gravestone of a politician, we asked for bread, he gave us stones. May this one press upon his bones.
1: This one's called On a Promising Politician. The eye was keen, we thought, that looked straight at you. The stance was firm. The tongue would never garble. Now that all's done, let's run him up a statue. The feet of clay, the head a block of marble.
2: On an intellectual, I don't know whether he's in touch with God or lost in a cloud. Oh, God. On an intellectual, I don't know whether he's in touch with God or lost in cloud. I only know he talks too much and much too loud.
1: Good.
0: Yeah. That was great. Just a few short ones, and now we'll finish. Those were from A.R.D. Fairburn, from his collected poems. And now these ones, this one is just a single one from Dennis Glover.
2: Here is the news. When the BBC announced the end of the world, it was done without haste. It was neutrally, gentlemanly done. It was untinged with distaste. It was almost as if the BBC had won. Is that all right?
1: Beauty, great, thank you.
0: Yeah, great, thank you. Okay, that's the end of the satirical lot. There's probably a million more out there, but we'll stop there. And I'm going to move on to selected older readings or older recordings of selected poems I took around the village some years back, beautifully read by various people, some or most of who live here now, were connected in some way to Pycock. I always thought I had so many of them that it was, they're too good to be stuck at the back of a laptop or buried in the bottom drawer, as they used to say. So our first one is, our first reader, this is from a few years ago, Fiona Juggos, who she is an actor and English language teacher who nowadays lives and works in Muscat in Oman.
3: Hello, my name is Fiona Juggos, and today I want to read to you a poem called To Mother by Marina Svetayeva. In the old Strauss waltz, for the first time, we had listened to your quiet call. Since then, all the living things are alien and the knocking of the clock consoles. We, like you, are gladly greeting sunsets and are drunk on nearness of the end, all which with which can we, sorry, all with which on better nights where wealthy is put in the hearts by your own hand. Bowing to a child's dreams with no tire, only crescent looked in them indeed without you. You have led your kids past bitter lifetimes of the thoughts and deeds. From the early age, the sad ones close to us, laughter, bores, and home we left behind. Our ship, not in good times, left the harbour, and it sails by will of every wind. Azure isle of childhood is paling, on the deck of ship we stand alone. It appears, O mother, to your daughters, you've left an inheritance of woe.
4: Yes, well done. Thank you.
1: Okie dokie.
3: So that bit that I screwed up?
0: Yeah, I didn't get rid of it. Fiona Juggos. So that the poem was written by Marina Svetaeva, one of the big four Russian poets of the last century, one of the saddest lives too. Okay, we will move on to a former neighbour of mine. I think she's still a keen gardener and the bookseller of Paikokoriki. Jane Buchanan reads a poem by...
5: Hi, I'm Jane Buchanan. I'm going to read Emily Dickinson's Nature, the Gentlest Mother. Nature, the gentlest mother, impatient of no child, the feeblest or the waywardest, her admonition mild in forest and the hill, by travellers heard, restraining rampant squirrel or too impetuous bird. How fair her conversation, a summer afternoon, her household, her assembly, and when the sun goes down, her voice among the aisles incites the timid prayer of the minutest cricket, the most unworthy flower. When all the children sleep, she turns as long away as will suffice to light her lamps, then bending from the sky with infinite affection and infiniter care, her golden finger on her lip will silence everywhere.
1: Thank you, Jane Buchanan. Okay. That's good.
5: What?
0: That was recorded in Jane's lounge a few years back now. So you're listening to Not at the Table Poetry and Stuff on Paikokoriki Radio 88.2 FM. We're listening to some old poems, oldies. This is Sylvia Bagnall. Sylvia Bagnall, a former clinical social worker and counsellor and tireless advocate for the community, an all-around good person. I think she still DJs on the station sometimes too.
6: Wild Peaches by Eleanor Wiley. When the world turns completely upside down, you say, we'll emigrate to the eastern shore aboard a riverboat from Baltimore. We'll live among wild peach trees miles from town. You'll wear a coonskin cap and I a gown, homespun, dyed butternut's dark gold colour. Lost like your lotus-eating ancestor, we'll swim in milk and honey till we drown. The winter will be short, the summer long, the autumn amber-hued, sunny and hot, tasting of cider and of scuppernong. All seasons sweet, but autumn best of all. The squirrels in their silver fur will fall like falling leaves, like fruit before your shot. The autumn frosts will lie upon the grass like bloom on grapes of purple gold and brown. The misted early mornings will be cold. The little puddles will be roofed with glass. The sun, which burns from copper into brass, melts these at noon and makes the boys unfold their knitted mufflers, full as they can hold. Fat pockets dribble chestnuts as they pass. Peaches grow wild, and pigs can live in clover. A barrel of salted herrings lasts a year. The spring begins before the winter's over. By February, you may find the skins of garter snakes and water moccasins dwindled and harsh, dead white and cloudy clear. When April pours the colours of a shell upon the hills, when every little creek is shot with silver from the Chesapeake in shoals new minted by the ocean swell, when strawberries go begging and the sleek blue plums lie open to the blackbird's beak, we shall live well, we shall live very well. The months between the cherries and the peaches are brimming cornucopias which spill fruits red and purple, somber bloomed and black. Then down rich fields and frosty river beaches will trample bright persimmons while you kill bronze partridge, speckled quail and canvasback. Down to the Puritan marrow of my bones, there's something in this richness that I hate. I love the look, austere, immaculate, of landscapes drawn in pearly monotones. There's something in my very blood that owns bare hills, cold silver on a sky of slate, a thread of water churned to milky spate, streaming through slanted pastures fenced with stones. I love those skies, thin blue or snowy grey, those fields sparse planted, rendering meagre sheaves, that spring briefer than apple blossom's breath, summer so much too beautiful to stay, swift autumn like a bonfire of leaves, and sleepy winter like the sleep of death.
0: Wow. Thank you, Sylvia. That was so beautifully read. Okay, we have now four poems read.
7: We're flickering out.
0: John.
7: I dropped the berry in
0: a... we recorded these in the garage, his garage, right by the road, which was his painting studio. John, such a great guy. So easygoing, easy to talk to. No airs about him. But he'd, as I say, he was the only New Zealand dancer ever to be knighted, I think. He once danced with Dame Margot Fonteyn. And as well as being our premier male ballet dancer, he acted in several dramatic roles on TV and on stage. On the stage. So here's John.
8: Hello, I'm John Trimmer, and I'm going to read some poems from a book called It's Love, Isn't It? It's the love poems of Alastair Ariki, Te Ariki Campbell, and Meg Campbell. They're very beautiful. The first one is called For Alastair by Meg Campbell. I'm glad to be alone with you in the old house. The wind from Australia paddles the weatherboards at the north end, chipping away the flakes of paint. Quietly, you fill page after page. There is no end to your invention. The second poem is Four Seasons for Meg by Alastair Te Ariki Campbell. Summer dreams are what remain. All the laughter, all the pain. Winter brought us two together, winter lovers, winter weather. Spring then took us by surprise, spring that closed your lovely eyes. Now autumn comes with autumn rain, only to break my heart again. And we've got that bloody thing creaking up there.
4: Yeah, don't worry about it. That's great.
0: Yeah. It was a bit of a noise there. I'd forgotten about that. Now, John reads two more.
8: Hi, I'm John Trimmer, and I'm going to read a poem by Sam Hunt called Main Trunk Country Road Song. Driving south and travelling not much over 50, I hit a possum. Little man, I muttered, chopping down to second gear. I never meant to harm you any. My friend with me, he himself, a man who loves such nights, bright headlight nights, said, "Possums? Just a bloody pest. They're better off dead." He's right, of course. So settling back, foot down hard, no hakuni, tangi wai, as often blinded by the single headlight of a passing goods train as by any passing car. "Let the midnight special shine its ever-loving light on me." They run a prison farm somewhere around these parts. Men always on the run. These men know such searchlight nights. Those wide, shining eyes of that young possum, full beam back on mine, watching me run over him. "Little man, I never meant you any harm." I'm John, I'm back now, and I'm going to read a poem by Ursula Bethel called Response. When you wrote your letter, it was April, and you were glad that it was spring weather, and that the sun shone out in turn with showers of rain. I write in waning May, and it is autumn, and I'm glad that my chrysanthemums are tied up fast to strong posts, so that the south wind cannot beat them down. I'm glad that they are tawny coloured and fiery in the low west evening light. And I'm glad that one bush warbler still sings in the honey-scented wattle. But oh, we have remembering hearts, and we say, how green was it in such and such in April, and such in autumn was very golden. And everything is for a very short time.
9: Thank you.
8: No! I had to do something.
0: Forgot about that bit. That was John Trimmer. Okay, so we have a little song, a little music for a bit while it's cold. Jose Feliciano.

0: was good. Flash from the past. Jose Feliciano with Light My Fire, which is what a lot of people will be doing over the next few days with the nippy weather expected coming up from down south. It's not exactly tropical today. Our next reader is Alison Glennie. I don't think she still lives down Wellington Road, the author of collections of prose-like poems, and recently was the Aotearoa recipient of the Castleberg Trust Margaret Egan City of Literature Residency down on the Otago Peninsula. These poems Alison read while I recorded her in her home a while ago now. They're written by Bella Akhmadulina, a Russian poet from yesteryear. I like Alison's sort of calm, soothing, almost pensive tone.
1: Winter. Winter, to me, your gestures are cold and careful. Yes, in winter there is something gentle as medicine. Or why else would sickness put out trusting hands into that season from its own torture and darkness? Weave your magic then, my love. Let the kiss of one curl of ice brush over my forehead. Soon I shall trust any deception and look without fear into the eyes of dogs as I press close to the trees and forgive playfully with a run, turn and jump, and after a bout of forgiveness, forgive again. Become like a winter's day, empty and oval, though in comparison to such presence, always small. I shall turn to nothing and so call over the wall, not some shadow of myself, but light I shall not block at all. Night. Now on three sides the darkness grows deeper with the coming of dawn, and still my hand has no courage to reach through the solid air to the white paper on the table. For reason cannot honestly resist my sense of limitation. Now I cannot let my hand write any of those careless phrases that once gave me joy. In darkness there are always many meanings. It is easy to mistake the euphoria of midnight and a burning head that comes from slackness and caffeine for sharp intelligence. But evidently I have not damaged my brain altogether with my insane vigils. I understand excitement is no merit, however hot. I do not think it talent. It would be sinful to ignore that misery. Yet the temptation is sweet. How small and innocent a gesture to destroy the anonymity of night and call all things within it by their right names. Even as I try to keep my hand still, each object flirts with me and shows its own beauty. I am invited with every movement now to render homage to each thing, convinced of my love, whose small voice growls and begs to have its soul celebrated in song, for which it needs my voice. And I want to thank the candle, and to have its lovely light known everywhere, would offer tireless epithets as caresses, and yet I fall silent. Under this torture of numbness, what pain, not to confess even with one word, the splendour of everything my love looks upon from darkness with stern eyes. Why should I be ashamed? Aren't I free in an empty house, in a flood of snow, to write, however poorly? At least to name the house, the snow, and the blue window. A sheet of paper is defenceless. I pray God to keep me modest. Here I sit before a clear and most ingenuous candle that lights my face now floating into sleep.
0: hope you weren't floating into sleep. That was lovely. Thanks, Alison. And I think we'll fit in Maureen Birchfield. I've got more, but time seems to be slipping away. Maureen is a long-time Pycock resident, former teacher, student advisor, and worked for the Society of Research on Women and the Women's Electoral Lobby and other organisations. She authored a book on Connie Birchfield, an English woman who arrived in New Zealand in 1923, who later became a communist and atheist, firebrand unionist, fearless and outspoken in an age of rampant chauvinism. It's interesting that Connie Birchfield, until Khrushchev's speech in 1956, decrying the crimes of Stalin, it was only then that she realised some of the nonsense that was going on there. The book she's called She Dared to Speak. I bumped into Maureen 2 weeks ago in Coastlands, and I'm so glad she's still traipsing around the place, keeping active. So here is Maureen reading one poem.
2: Hi, I'm Maureen Birchfield, and I'm going to read a poem by Robinson Jeffers called Fawn's Foster Mother. The old woman sits on a bench before the door and quarrels with her meagre, pale, demoralised daughter. Once, when I passed, I found her alone, laughing in the sun, and saying that when she was first married, she lived in the old farmhouse up Garapatus Canyon. It's empty now, the roof has fallen, but the log walls hang on the stone foundation. The redwoods have all been cut down, the oaks are standing, the place is now more solitary than ever before. When I was nursing my second baby, my husband found a day-old fawn hid in a fern brake and brought it. I put its mouth to the breast rather than let it starve. I had milk enough for three babies. Hey, how it sucked the little nuzzler, digging its little hooves like quills into my stomach. I had more joy from that than from the others. Her face is deformed with age, furrowed like a bad road with market wagons, mean cares and decay. She is thrown up to the surface of things, a cell of dry skin soon to be shed from the earth's old eyebrows. I feel that once in her spring she lived in the streaming arteries, the stir of the world, the music of the mountain.
3: Great. Thanks, Maureen.
0: Yes, thank you very much, Maureen. And thank you for listening to Not at the Table. Poetry and stuff on Paikakariki Radio 88.2 FM. Just a reminder that tomorrow, that's the 2nd of August, four poets are reading down in at St. Peter's Hall, 3 p.m. Tea and cake will be thrown at you for free. That's a free entry. Hopefully see you there. Bit of something to see you off. See you next time.

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Thanks, Rob, for that lovely time. I tried to use the other mic, but it wasn't working, so we're just going to use this one now. So anyway, I hope you're doing all right wherever you are on this day. We're starting today's show off with Geneva AM, Tipuna Rakko.

All right. That was cool. That was Spokanki. It's doing a Norwegian folk song, Jovan, meaning the thieves. Here on Paikakuriki 88.2 FM, you're listening to Global Grooves, and I'm DJ Mel. And I hope you're doing all right, wherever you are. And if you're not, I hope the music's helping a little bit. Before that, we had Hilo Jack and Lawrence doing Wasted Time, Fluffy's Naff to the Sun, Bina Zombies, and we started off the set with Geneva AM, Tipuna Rako. I think now we're going to go over to Sophie Tucker doing Barcelona here on Paikakuriki 88.2 FM.

Okay, that was Tell Me Why Radio Edit, Super Mode, Steve Angelo and Axwell here on Pai Kakariki 88.2 FM. Before that, we had Gigi Perez doing a cover of Lana Del Rey's Summertime Sadness. And then we had Sophia Zella doing The Chicken Is Naked and Afraid, kind of a really kind of a cut down version on the color show, which is kind of cool. And yeah, before that, we had Sophie Tucker doing Barcelona here on 88.2 FM. I think now we're going to listen to some Balming Tiger. Keep on. Enjoy.

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1: All right. That was Runway by Lady Gaga and Doechii here on Paikakuriki 88.2 FM. You're listening to Global Grooves. You are. I hope it's all right there. Before that, we had Slater, Cannibalism, Sable Sisters, Scarlet Town, and Flores, Restacks. Yeah. All right. We've got enough time for a few more. We got about 10 more minutes to go. I think we're going to go for Lola Young from down here. Enjoy.

All right. Well, thanks everyone for listening. You've been listening to Global Grooves. And this is DJ Mel. That was Shooting Star by Bag Raiders. And right now you're listening. We're going out on Sweet Disposition, version by the Temper Trap, by Younger, but the original is by the Temper Trap. Yeah. Groove along. Cocky day. See you next time.

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1: Ko Puafa te Manga, ko Wainui te Awa, nga te Homia te Iwi, ko Miriana Takakuia, nga mai hari mai ki te kainga o Pai Kakariki. 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For the 26th of July to the 9th of August 2026, co-Christian Jojo, and joining me on the desk tonight, it's your own, your very own, Mr. Renrik White. Kia ora.
2: Kia ora.
1: Is that it? You got anything else to say?
2: That's all I have to say. That's all I've got.
1: That's all right. Start the way you mean and go on. Coming up, we'll be hearing from our Māori Ward Councillor, Himeana Grace, and some of our local poets, Mariah McMillan and Alahina Heath. But first, as always, we start with... What do we start with?
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